0: overhaul will effectively result in 160,000 people being kicked off the NDIS by the end of the decade. Sarah Patterson, Air News.
1: Money raised from the tax hike will be used to fund a tax offset for all Australian workers. From next financial year, wage and salary earners will receive $250 as part of their tax return. The government says the measure will be permanently baked into the budget. Council of Trade Unions President Michelle O'Neill says it's an important initiative.
2: It actually helps people on the lowest wages the most because it's a greater percentage of their income, and the higher income you're on, it's less. So it actually is important, but it's not one thing. It's all the things together that need to happen to give workers a break.
1: Australia's High Court will today hear its first climate change case. It concerns a decision to approve the expansion of the Mount Pleasant open-cut coal mine in New South Wales's Hunter region. Community groups say the approval process failed to consider the climate effects when coal is burnt overseas. Hunter local Wendy Wales says the case could have real implications for other coal projects.
3: If we're successful, this will influence the approval process for at least 17 other coal projects.
1: And a 24-year-old man will remain behind bars after facing court over a fatal crash in Perth East, which killed two young girls. Jamie Smith reports.
4: Jean Lecoux is facing multiple dangerous driving charges over the fatal crash near Midland last month, which left him and his partner seriously injured. His partner's daughters, aged 3 and 4, died 9 days later when life support was turned off. Prosecutors allege CCTV video shows Mr. Lecoux inhaling nitrous oxide from a balloon before he veered off the road. Police also claim they found balloons and canisters of the gas inside his ute. His license was suspended at the time for reckless driving.
1: The Australian dollar is buying 72.4 US cents. This is Air News. Firstly to AFL, and Patrick Cripps and Jacob Wiedering are both committing to stay at Carlton following Michael Voss's departure. The Blues' next coach will be Cripps' fifth coach since he made his debut in 2014.
5: Mate, I'm contracted in the next year, so like I said before, I'm really committed in terms of this season. Like, it's I'm not just going to wave the white flag and waste the year. Like, there's a lot of footy to play out this year, so the privilege to play AFL, any game of AFL, is a massive honour.
1: As well as a new coach, the Blues are also looking for a new list boss, with Nick Austin leaving the club. St Kilda star Nasiah Wanganeen-Millera has been sidelined for at least 3 more weeks after suffering a calf strain. Saints co-captain Callum Wilkie will be given every chance to face Richmond on Sunday. In rugby league, Queensland great Sam Thaiday is backing bowler Jake Clifford to get the call-up to replace the injured Tom Dearden in the Maroon side for Origin Game 1. Clifford will be up against his two main rivals for the role, Daly Cherry-Evans and Sam Walker, when the Cowboys face the Roosters this weekend. Thaiday says he'd love to see the North Queensland playmaker given a shot.
6: At the moment, I'm leaning more towards Jake Clifford filling that role of half because of our little red-headed mate and Tom Dearden not being there.
1: Phil Coates has been named to make his NRL debut for the Broncos in Sunday afternoon's clash. The door has been open for the 18-year-olds, while the club records one of its worst injury tolls to date. Skipper Adam Reynolds returns from concussion. Preston Rickey starts at prop alongside Xavier Wilson. Australian Independent Radio News.
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10: Sad news? Well, not really sad news, because I guess you can do lots of things when the forecast for the next 3 days is going to be rain. I know for me, my plants will be saying, yay. Water. As I said, today, tomorrow and on Friday, there will be rain. Today's temperature, maximum 20. Thursday, 21. Friday, 21 as well. So the best thing, if it's sunny where you are, grab some before it goes.
9: And now on Alive 90.5, here's the latest traffic information.
10: Oh, fantastic. Well, not really, because there's another one that's popped up. A local area, Thornley Pennant Hills Road, just past Cominera Parkway. We've got a crash between two trucks. So stay clear around Thornley. Good news was all of those very heavy traffic conditions, they're all gone. They've all cleared.

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0: For the past hour, we've heard about Fleetwood Mac recording rumours as their relationships, all of the band members, fell apart. Tina Turner rebuilding her name, her audience, and herself from nothing. Chicago holding their sound together despite industry rejection and lineup changes. What emerged from all of it was a single idea. Resilience isn't a personality type. It's a practice. It's the small repeated choices to keep going, made under pressure again and again. And then there's my Friday morning pickleball experiment. Standing on the court, I decided not to count my wins, but my losses. I wanted to know what happens when you stop running away from failure and start accepting it. We're not done with that story yet. As James Clear and Andrew Huberman put it plainly, the secret to winning is learning how to lose. My pickleball court is a living experiment in exactly that. Now, in this hour, we will examine resilience habits, and I will finish up sharing my story on the pickleball court. But for now, In Excess, need you tonight.

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1: We met musicians showing resilience despite obstacles. Now the question, what does it look like for us? Research into emotional regulation suggests that resilience isn't built primarily in crisis. It's built in the small, quiet choices we make when nothing dramatic is happening. One choice is almost insultingly ordinary. Take the stairs instead of the lifts, if possible. Only about 2% of people take the stairs when an escalator is available. Why? It's because the brain preferred the path of least resistance. But choosing the slightly harder option teaches your nervous system resilience. And that's what I did today. I just didn't want to get on down on the floor and do my floor exercises because I was cold and I was uncomfortable. However, taking what we heard the stories today, I thought, no, I can feel the discomfort, but it's still going to be okay. Like Fleetwood Mac learned this in the studio, recording Rumours with ex-partner's heartbreak present, yet they showed up anyway. The second idea is to notice resistance. Research on psychological flexibility shows that when we feel the urge to pull back, like from a difficult conversation, a new skill, or an uncomfortable social situation, that feeling, that resistance, is information, not instruction. It's a cue. You can notice the resistance, name the resistance, and lean in for 10 more seconds before deciding whether to stop. Tina Turner performed in small lounges, doing unglamorous work while waiting for her big break. She noticed and embraced resistance, seeing it as information to build tolerance for uncertainty. The third idea, and this one caught me off balance, concerns boredom. Giving yourself time without screens, podcasts, or other stimulation is now seen as a sign of resistance. Embracing boredom, you can see it, or take it. It's like resilience training. Returning to the pickleball court, saying yes to playing with players above my level is akin to building resilience, like opting for stairs instead of the elevator. Keeping track of missed shots reframes the fear of mistakes, making it feel less intimidating. Things you could try this week. Maybe take one set of stairs instead of the lifts. Sit with one boring task for 10 minutes without your phone. Make one small attempt at something you're not yet good at. And if you fail, don't judge it. Just count it. Notice one moment of resistance, then gently lean in for just 10 more seconds before you quit. Resilience isn't a test you pass. It's a practice you return to. Frankie Valli, My Eyes Adore You.

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1: I'd like to leave you with three things to consider. The first, resilience isn't a quality you have or don't have. It's a choice you make again and again in small, ordinary moments. Think about Fleetwood Mac in the studio, relationships fractured, barely on speaking terms, yet still producing a record that became history-making. Not because they had some extraordinary gift for endurance, but because they made that small decision repeatedly to show up and play. Researchers who study resilience now describe it exactly that way. Not a fixed trait, but an active process, a series of adaptive micro choices under pressure. The second thing, those who learn to lose well stay in the long game enough to make a difference. Tina Turner spent years performing in half-empty rooms to audiences who didn't yet know her name. She wasn't waiting to feel ready. She was building readiness by going anyway. James Clear puts it simply, failure isn't the opposite of progress. It's the data that makes progress possible. Every missed return, every flat note, every night when no one applauds, that's not wasted time. That's training. And the third, changing your approach doesn't mean you've abandoned who you are. Sometimes it's the most faithful thing you can do. Chicago stepped away from the sound that they made them famous, losing half their audience but gaining millions of new listeners. Their core was not the brass arrangement itself, but the desire to connect with their music. According to psychological flexibility research, this exemplify value-driven adaptation. When you alter your actions without changing your underlying purpose, you're not abandoning yourself. You're clarifying the path back to your true self. Bondo Rock. Oh, this brings back memories. State of the heart.

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Let me finish where we began. That sound you just heard was the pickleball court. That was people laughing. And that was recorded on my last week there, my 12th week. That Friday, I walked with one goal, not to win, but to count how many times I lost a point. Fluffed a serve, missed a ball. Making losing a shot the target, not seeing missing a shot as a threat. That was what I achieved. And something else occurred. As the game progressed, I became more relaxed, no longer flinching at errors, but actually staying engaged in rallies. The losses, the mistakes, the missed shots no longer hurt. At some point, I realized I had stopped counting entirely. That was the moment the fear and the guilt had quietly slipped away. Psychologists describe this process as cognitive reframing and acceptance. By reframing what you fear or avoid as being something approachable, it loses, the fear loses its hold over you. And that's what I found. It wasn't so much the fear, it was just the fear of being embarrassed, because you're always playing with a partner and you don't want to disappoint your partner by being the weaker link. And I think every time I went on the court, I did enjoy it. However, there was that flinch of, ooh, when every time, well, not every time, you know, time I lost a point because I was letting down my partner. But that disappeared. I don't know when, because I did this for a long time. This was the last time I was going to do it. And I was being more observant and I'm thinking, wow, why am I not so guilty or feeling bad? My suggestion, find your pickleball moment this week. Step on a court. Count your misses as courage. And if you lose count, that's a sign. Resilience has quietly arrived. Thanks for traveling with me today. I'm Marion. Remember, you don't need to be perfect. Just keep improving. Looking forward for your company next week. And this is one from the past, Colleen Hewitt, Day by Day.

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Tune in to see who our featured studio guest is, get some news on some great festivals coming up and some wonderful gigs around town. 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
0: Okay. 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
0: 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Where do you get all that money? That's the money of the people.
2: Yes,
0: that's why our people.
2: Hindi ka na lang pera,
0: diba?
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0: 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Where do you get that much money? Billion. How much is that in dollars?
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0: diba?
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0: 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My God. 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
0: 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So,
1: that's good.
0: Once a month, kung gusto nyong sumali, I would like to do the same, but hindi lang ngayong araw because we're here, but other days, I think it's a nice na advocacy para bisita, volunteering para sa mga matatanda. 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
0: 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Why don't you talk to some Filipino organizations na gumagawa ng ganitong hakbang para makatulong sa ating mamamayan. So, ang susunod ko namang babasahin ay dito naman sa ating istasyon. Ito naman po ay the ladies from the Galveston CWA warmly invite you to visit their... Oh, mali. That's already gone. That one is already just from last week. But this one, I think, join Cumberland City Council in fitness coach Judy for an exciting program featuring yoga, Pilates, boxer size, and dance fit. Oh, I would like the dance fit. I think that's a very nice one. Exercise once a week. Mm-hmm. Held every Wednesday from 6 p.m. to 7 p.m. for 6 consecutive weeks. Mm-hmm. Finishes on the 20th of May. So this weekend.
1: Malapit na.
0: So anyone who wants to exercise or gustong mag-yoga or Pilates or boxing size, boxer size.
1: Boxer
0: I think
1: size,
0: it's something to do with boxing.
1: Boxing,
0: pwede
1: yes.
0: kayong pumunta dyan sa Cumberland City Council po yan. So, to be held at Auburn Town Hall for adults 18 and over. This program is designed to boost fitness and build confidence in a fun and safe environment. Please ensure you are wearing comfortable clothing, enclosed shoes, and bring along a water bottle and, of course, the mat. Yung hihigaan nyo, magdala kayo ng tubig at saka yung higaan na parang mat.
1: Yung mat.
0: Yes.
1: Exercise mat.
0: Yes, exercise mat. The sessions are free. So book at cumberland.nsw.gov.au/whats-on. Ayan, mga kaibigan. 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
1: Yes.
0: Because I remember...
1: Privately. Oo.
0: Yes, totoo yan. Kasi many years ago, I wanted to do Pilates, but I didn't have the chance kasi... Sometimes times talaga napakahirap ng wala tayong time minsan na mag na mag ganito sa katawan natin yung sa
1: time,
0: health natin
1: sa...
0: yung time. Pero you know what, I think we should put one day a week
1: for ourselves
0: para makapag-exercise or I like the dance fit because I love dancing. 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
1: Oh,
0: okay,
1: oh.
0: Napanood nyo ba yun?
2: Oh, yung Q&A. ABC? Yeah.
0: I don't know.
2: ABC.
0: But it was on the news and I think baka sa YouTube yun.
1: Oh,
0: kasi
1: inside.
0: Sa YouTube lang naman tayo nakakapanood ng mga live na ano. And there was so many people from, I think there was even one foreigners that was asking questions. But, you know, all these journalists that asking questions, alam mo ba, lahat, hindi sila sinagot ni Sarah, sabi ni Sarah. Next question,
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0: 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She's ringing. 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
1: Yeah, yes, it's cold too.
0: So ayan. So well, dumating yung isa nating bisita dito si Katrina. 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So, I think it's something to do with my
2: Wi-Fi
0: or I don't know, maybe it's my internet. Aywan ko, hindi ko alam. Basta, laging pangatlo na itong putol dito sa ating pag-live streaming. So, Katrina, would you like to say hello to our listeners? At yan.
3: Yes, magandang umaga po sa ating mga tagapakinig dito, yes, po sa Pinoy Ako Alive 90.5 FM. At ako po'y natutuwa at nandito muli at ang inyong lingkod na samahan po kayo ngayong umagang ito.
0: Yun, maraming, yes, maraming salamat at na, you know, pinag you came, mm-hmm, alam mo, kasi at tamang-tama, sabi niya, 12, look, 1 minute to 12. So, she was very punctual, very, oh, ang ano, usually mga Pilipino, laging late, alam niya.
3: Yes,
0: yan. So,
3: yes, yes.
0: But today, yes, she's, yun ang talagang dapat. 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
0: Well,

0: 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Diba? Artificial intelligence to empower women. Yeah. And you know what? It was really good because lalo na, of course, ang inyong lingkod is not very technical when it comes to computer. Ayan, AI is an intern, a helper in a woman's life. We are the editor-in-chief ultimately. AI is not only utilized at work, but it can be used at home. That is in oh my God.
1: Yan, alala niyo po yun, tita? Yung, yes. Yung pinakita nilang slide tungkol sa fridge.
0: Fridge, oh my God.
1: May app or yung AI, yes. 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
2: nagtatrabaho at the same time nonstop.
1: Ano pong lulutuin? So, kung may AI,
0: first time I've seen that AI can help. Just take photos of your fridge and make sure your fridge is nicely put together. And then take a picture and AI will help you tell you what to cook.
1: Oh my God. Yeah. Lang natin doon, kailangan natin i-organize yung
0: fridge.
1: Naka-separate yung mga
0: gulay.
1: Para malaman ng AI kung
0: anong ingredients, what ingredients you will use for that cooking.
1: Yeah.
0: That's so... Yan,
1: siguro po may slash yung oras ninyo ng half an hour.
0: Yes.
1: So yung half an hour na nun, ang dami natin pwedeng gawin. Particularly kung sa ating mga babae na pwede nating magamit ito sa ating mga sarili.
0: Yes.
2: At saka kagaya mo, nagtatrabaho ka sa buong 8 hours a day. 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
1: Yeah.
2: Magre-relax ka for a bit. 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
1: Opo. 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Kaya yung half an hour na yun, for example, pwede ako umupo, pwede ako magbasa, pwede ako makinig ng mga music.
0: The lady who was explaining about AI, I think we should bring her to Australia.
1: Yeah,
0: and then, alam mo, magsalita siya sa lahat ng mga Pilipino dyan or community organization because no one knows, like it's the first time that I've heard AI can help us to plan our meals. Diba?
1: Yeah.
0: So ayan. And another thing that AI will decrease our workload.
1: Yeah. Opo. Kaya,
0: well, you know what? I know there's a vacuum. You know that vacuum goes right around your house. But the one that I went to on the weekend, di ba Sunday ba yun yung Mother's Day? My son took me to sa Sydney. Nagtanong ako, how much is this vacuum? But it was too expensive. Dyson was 1,900 plus.
3: Yeah.
0: But do you know my friend? She bought one dito lang sa, I think sa Iwan ko, Costco or Aldi. So if you ever saw that yung vacuum na yan na nag
1: robotic vacuum.
0: Apparently it's very good.
1: Yeah.
0: Yes, it's very good apparently. Mm-hmm. You just turn it on and this thing will go

0: around your house and clean your house. That's what I need.
1: Yeah. So, kung, yung mga...
0: Kung nakikinig yung aking mga anak, but they don't understand in Tagalog. If my, I was saying, if my son can hear me, if you wanna buy presents, vacuum, ask AI to buy me presents. That's it. Totoo, ang daming, you know, we think that AI is no good. Mm-mm. Because I know there are some things that AI is not good for, okay? Mm. Pero yung benefits ng AI, nung i-explain ng babae, there's so much benefits that can... That
2: lalo
0: we
2: na
0: can.
2: Sa mga senior, pagka yung mga senior din, matutulungan din yan ng AI. 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Pagka... Yeah. Kailangan na aged care. Imbis na aged care, ano na lang, AI na lang ang gagamitin nila, di ba?
0: Yes, totoo. See, sabi dito, with the time produced as AI eliminates some of our workload, what can we do to look after ourselves? Di ba? Di ba? Kasi si AI na yung gumagawa ng mga trabaho, and then we can... You know? Make ourselves pretty or
1: yeah,
0: diba?
1: Or you know,
0: relax
1: and you know, time to really absorb positibong mga bagay katulog ng pagbabasa or pakikinig ng you know music just to really help you you know mentally emotionally na you know we can time to read your books.
0: Yes. Ay, naku. You know? Totoo yan. Yes. So, napaka-importante.
1: Lahat ng mga positibo pwede i-absorb natin na para sa susunod na laban natin sa susunod na araw, meron tayong lakas na
2: energy.
1: Magagamit.
2: Yeah,
1: na hindi lang sa physical, kundi sa, you know, sa isipan at, you know, sa emotional natin po.
0: Tama.
1: Kaya ito
2: nakakatakot lang sa AI kuno kinokopya yung mga images minsan ng ano kinokopya nila.
0: Oo.
2: Yun din ang ano sa ang hindi magandang disadvantage ng may AI.
0: Ay oo, totoo clone. Yan. You know what? You just mentioned about AI copying your image. Yes, that's true because isang example, I know already may experience na ako because alam nyo siguro nabasa nyo sa FB ko na I was voted as the ano ba yun?
2: 100 out of 100.
0: The 100 ano entrepreneur.
2: Oo.
0: I mean sa buong mundo yung ano na yun. Mm. But dito sa Australia ako ang linagay nila for the first time. And while they were explaining yung ini-explain ko ba yung trabaho, my God, the lady that was talking with the man, that was supposed to be me when I was young. Yes. And I was shocked. Oh. I said, oh my God,
2: bakit
0: ako she looks like me.
2: Yeah. Really?
0: Yes, she did look like me, but I thought, how did they made that to look like me? It was to of artificial course. Intelligence. Yeah. So yes. It's very dangerous as well. Kasi, what happened if someone got all my
2: information,
0: and then they will say, oh, ito si Faye Hayward, kailangan mag-withdraw ng ganitong halaga.
2: Yep.
0: Diba? So I think that's the danger.
2: Yep,
0: that's one of the danger of having this. Because, they can copy you.
2: Yes.
0: I was shocked and I said, oh my God, I hope just as well wala akong boyfriend. Kasi kung may boyfriend ako, makikita yung mamang katabi ko, ang pugi-pugi.
2: Oh my God,
0: I wish he was around, yung boyfriend.
2: Marami na nga sa Facebook yan, yung mga nakukopya nilang ano, mukha. Yeah. They talk there, akala mo, oh, kamukha ako ito ah. Oh, ako ito ah.
0: Mm. Totoo. Hindi, totoo. Yes.
2: Parang ano,
0: That's why, you know what, with my Facebook, I've got two. One with a very good looking and one with I look like a maid. I used the one that I look like a maid with my granddaughter as my Facebook page. Because I know no one would try to copy it.
2: Oh.
0: Because it looks yucky. Okay?
2: Oh.
0: But they did try to copy that as well, but I reported it to Facebook. Yes. So we have to, yeah, there are good in good benefits and very bad as well.
2: Yeah.
0: So mag-ingat lang tayo.
2: Both good and bad.
3: Mas maraming benefits kaysa disadvantage benefits.
2: Pero mas importante yun na kukopyahin ang mukha mo.
0: Yes.
2: That's the most important one.
0: Yes. Very, very, ano, very dangerous.
2: Dangerous
0: they can copy your face. Yes. Yeah. Okay, magpapatugtog nga tayo nitong Kulidisma, ang tangi kong
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2: Okay, mga kaibigan, yan po kanina ay si Noel Cabangon, araw-gabi, and of course, Apo Hiking Society, panalangin. 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
2: 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Diba?
3: Yeah, so, kaya lahat po ng ating mga kababaihan mula edad 40, pwede na po tayo magpamamogram. 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Yes. And you know, every breast out there deserve to be checked.
2: Ayan. Yeah. Totoo yan. Alam mo, sabi nga ni Myrtle, she was a breast survivor.
4: You know,
2: cancer survivor.
4: Yeah. Yep.
2: Twice.
4: I was diagnosed noong 2003.
2: Yeah.
4: But it came back noong 2015. Nag-recurrence ang cancer ko. So, nagdaan ako sa process na may chemo, may radiation, mayroong mga yung operation, surgery, reconstruction, all of that. Silicone implant, something like experience, all of that. But I'm still alive and well,
3: yes.
4: And sometimes I don't think it's just past, in the past hindi ko binibigyan ng ano yung
2: pag-iisip
4: yung nangyari sa akin, kasi it's at the back, parang isipin mo na lang nagkaroon ka ng sakit at saka na cure ka. And then you move on.
2: Yeah. Totoo yan, mga kaibigan.
5: At saka salamat sa Panginoon.
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4: Tsaka apat kami magkakapatid, lahat kami cancer recipient din galing sa
2: So it's in genes.
5: So kakalungkot yung history. Bunso nila ay pumanaw na.
4: Oh, namatay siya at the age of 45 dahil sa breast cancer. Talaga.
5: 2006.
4: So, the youngest one.
2: Yeah. Mm-hmm. So ayan, mga kaibigan, sabi ko nga once every fortnight or every week, there's no harm for us to be talking about people, palala sa kanila na napaka-importante na sila ay breast screen. Totoo yan, mga kaibigan. So, ayan. Ngayon naman ay siguro meron akong gustong basahin dito. This is, sabi ko nga, every week meron akong kinukuha dito sa libro na to. Page 120. Itong libro na to, sabi ko nga, hiniram ko lang to dito sa station namin, but I keep on reading it every week. ang tatak ng pamagat ng libro, Love Your Life, 100 Ways to Start Living the Life You Deserve by Dominic Bertolucci. Ito ay sa page 120. So, sabi nga dito, sometimes there is no easy way out, but there is always an easier way out and a harder way out. Choose wisely. Ito po ay sinulat ni sinabi ni Nathaniel Bronner Jr. So, ang explanation dito, this look for an easier way. This week, if you find yourself hitting a stumbling block, instead of trying to use all of your will in determination to force your way through, stop and ask yourself, is there an easier way? While the path of least resistance is rarely the right one, the path of less resistance might be just the shortcut to success your need. Alam mo, itong binasa ko ngayon, napaka personal din, kasi ba kanina nung habang ako'y nandoon sa parking lot, may tinawagan ako. And tinanong ko, do you think what I'm planning to do is the right way? Sabi niya, tapos tinanong niya, Ano ba sa palagay mo yung mga hidden ano, kung bakit ba tinanong ko siya, is this what I need to do? So itong binasa ko ngayon para sa akin siguro din to. You know, yes, because sometimes in life may mga decision tayong dapat gawin. Minsan hindi natin alam kung yung decision na yan,
4: it's not easy, pero
2: na yeah, tama ba para mm-hmm. sa'yo.
4: Yeah.
2: That's why you need to ask friends that you think will give you the right advice.
4: And
2: yeah, i-balance mo kung yung mga advice na yun, kung yun ba ay natatama.
4: Mm-hmm.
2: So, that, you know, para akong maiiyak tuloy. 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
3: 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The Doof, the Rave, the Underground. 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

0: the plans. Checking the Aussie share market, the All Ords is trading down 14 points at 88.95. One Australian dollar is buying 72.46 US cents. This is Air News. Josh Fraser has led Carlton training for the first time today as the search for a new coach begins. Inexperienced coaches from James Kelly to Hayden Skipworth through to the experience of Ken Hinckley or John Longmire are being considered. James Hurd has also been asked about his interest in coaching the Blues on Footy Classified.
1: I think Icon Park would blow up if I went down there. I don't think I'd ever get asked.
2: Would you have any interest?
1: Look, the Carlton job would be an incredible job. I think, you know, the Carlton Football Club, what a club it's been. You know, I grew up in the 80s. Was seeing them play premierships and played against them when they're at their best, but I think I'd be the last person they'd ask.
0: NRL and Queensland star Pat Carrigan has no doubts Daly Cherry Evans could deliver once more in the State of Origin. The former Maroons captain is a contender to replace injured halfback Tom Dearden for game one. Carrigan says even at 37, Cherry Evans is made for Origin.
3: I've been privileged enough to play under him before as a leader, and he, you know, epitomises what that state's about, and yeah, he's led us through some, you know, tough times and some great series that people probably didn't expect Queensland to win as well.
0: In tennis, Coco Gauff has come from a set down to secure her spot in the quarterfinals of the Italian Open, and LeBron James is yet to decide whether he'll play a record-extending 24th season in the NBA. Australian Independent Radio News.
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7: And for today, I'm sorry to have to bring you this news, but we're going to have a really wet week. And the only difference really is that the showers will be decreasing from today onwards. So there's a 95% of up to 10 mils today. Tomorrow, up to 7 mils, 3 mils on Friday, 1 mil on Saturday, and 5 mils on Sunday. Temperatures will range between 20 and 21 on each of those days.
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7: And at Woodcroft on Richmond Road, approaching Woodcroft Drive, there's a crash involving a motorcycle there with one of two westbound lanes closed. Other issues are out of our listening area, so I won't report on those, but I will welcome all my listeners to Over the Hump. I'm Leonie Dixon. I sure hope you enjoyed your Mother's Day as much as I did with my two wonderful sons. We had a lovely family chat over my homemade cake. Can you beat that? Today's program might come close because the music will be sing-along style, and I found some amazing stories about three men that I'm pretty sure will brighten up this dull day, as no doubt Faye did with her programme.

0: That was Bread, It Don't Matter to Me. Before that, Carol King. She's thinking it might as well rain until September. I hope not. And The Night Has a Thousand Eyes from Bobby V. You've probably heard David Attenborough turned 100 last week. But are you aware he's still working? I can only imagine the amount of effort needed to do all his film work. As I get older, I'm always interested to know what people do to ensure their later years are fulfilling and as pain-free as possible. Attenborough has repeatedly stated that his continued physical and cognitive health is not Christian virtue, just luck. He attributes much of his longevity to genetics and chance. Although he downplays his own habits, he does have several lifestyle patterns that are worth mentioning. He dramatically reduced his red meat consumption years ago and now eats mostly plant-based foods plus fish and cheese. This flexitarian pattern is associated with better heart and brain health. He never relied on a gym, as his work kept him walking, climbing, travelling, and spending long hours outdoors. And of course, regular low-intensity movement is a hallmark of long-lived populations. Attenborough continues to work, create, and advocate for the planet. And from that, I can deduct that purpose is strongly linked to lower mortality and better mental health in older adults. He spends significant time outdoors and even recommends a simple 10-minute practice to sit quietly out in nature and observe. Nature exposure reduces stress and supports cognitive health. He remains socially and professionally connected. Another trait shared by centenarians worldwide. To summarise, his longevity appears to be a mix of genetic luck, a purpose-driven life, natural daily movement, a mostly plant-based diet, deep connection with nature, and ongoing social and intellectual engagement. I think I might adapt some of those ideas, especially the flexitarian diet. Here at Alive, it's now 17 minutes past one.
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3: 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You've

0: a nice one, Dionne Warwick. This Girl's in Love with You. And Nick Barker and the Reptiles saying, Make Me Smile. So, you may not know the next man I've investigated, but his contributions to world health are amazing. His name's Norman Borlaug, and he was born in March 1914 on a small farm in Iowa. He grew up doing the hard physical work of rural life, like ploughing, harvesting, tending livestock, which shaped both his toughness and his empathy for farmers. He eventually earned a place at the University of Minnesota, where he studied forestry before shifting to plant pathology. In 1944, Borlaug accepted a position with the Rockefeller Foundation's agricultural program in Mexico. The country was struggling with wheat diseases, low yields, and widespread hunger. He was given the task to develop wheat that could survive disease, harsh climates, and still produce enough food. He worked in the fields for years, often 7 days a week, crossing thousands of wheat varieties by hand. His approach was unconventional and exhausting, but it worked. He produced disease-resistant wheat, short-stemmed dwarf varieties that didn't collapse under heavy grain heads, and high-yielding strains that thrived with fertilizer. By the early 60s, Mexico went from wheat deficient to a net exporter. In the mid-1960s, India and Pakistan were facing catastrophic famine. Grain reserves were nearly gone. Millions were at risk. Borlaug took his new wheat varieties to South Asia. Despite political resistance, poor infrastructure, and even riots at the docks where his seeds arrived, he pushed forward with staggering results. Wheat yields doubled in India and Pakistan between 1965 and 1970. Famine was averted. Both nations became agriculturally self-sufficient. This transformation became known as the Green Revolution. In 1970, Norman Borlaug received the Nobel Peace Prize for contributions to world peace through increasing food supply. The legacy left behind was what he saved when he saved more lives than any other person. I'm hoping that that's not going to be the case with a shortage of food coming up to us with all this business going on in the Middle East. Let's hope not.
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0: That was Tea Set. Dinah Ross and the Supremes sang Love Child, and Cliff Richards and the Shadows, Travelling Light. I really like stories about people who contribute to improving humanity because they're definitely uplifting. Unfortunately, these days, there seems to be way too many people who are scammers and con artists. I heard about Victor Lustig, who carried out one of the boldest cons in history. He convinced wealthy businessmen that the French government was secretly selling the Eiffel Tower for scrap metal.
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0: Sorry about that. What happened there? He carried out one of the boldest cons in history, and he was secretly selling the Eiffel Tower for scrap metal, and then he sold it not only once, but can you believe it? He sold it twice. He spoke multiple languages using dozens of aliases and ran scams across Europe and the United States. In 1925, the Eiffel Tower was aging and expensive to maintain. Newspapers often complained about its high upkeep costs, a detail Lustig cleverly exploited. He forged official-looking government stationery, posed as a French Ministry of Posts and Telegraphs official, and invited several scrap metal dealers to a confidential meeting at the luxurious Hotel de Crillon. There, he announced that the government planned to quietly sell the Eiffel Tower for scrap because repairs were too costly. The dealers were told the sale was secret to avoid public outrage. One dealer, André Poisson, was eager to rise in Parisian business circles and feared missing out. So Lustig sensed his insecurity and targeted him. Poisson paid 70,000 francs, that's a roughly $250,000 today, for the rights to dismantle the Eiffel Tower. Lustig immediately fled to Austria with the money. Poisson, too embarrassed to admit he'd been conned, never reported the crime. When Lustig saw no news coverage of his scam, he realised the police hadn't been alerted. So he returned to Paris and attempted the same con again, inviting another group of scrap metal dealers to bid. This time, one dealer grew suspicious and contacted the authorities. Lustig fled just in time, escaping to the United States before he could be arrested. He continued his criminal career in America, running a massive counterfeiting operation that pumped more than $2 million in fake bills into the US economy. He was finally arrested in 1935 and sent to Alcatraz, where he spent the rest of his life. He died in prison in 1947, but his legend as the man who sold the Eiffel Tower lives on. I think that's quite a funny story. Okay.
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ABBA, of course, with Gimme, Gimme, Gimme, A Man After Midnight. And before that, Spin Doctors with Two Princes. Now, I was talking to Julie, who loves this. So if you're tired of the same boring treadmill, want to trade the gym for the great outdoors and maybe a cold drink, join the Bush Rangers Hash House Harriers. They're the drinking club with a running problem. Whether you're a marathon pro or a casual stroller, you follow the trail, find the checkpoints, and never take yourselves too seriously. Expect flower markings, false trails, and plenty of mud. It's fitness, friendship, and a bit of Aussie mischief. No records to break, just good times to have. You can find the Bush Rangers Hash House Harriers on Facebook or at the next run. Bush Rangers HHH. Run for the beer, stay for the gear. Sounds like a lot of fun, and she does enjoy it. I'm going to sign off now because we've got Stephanie waiting to do her music diaries. After that, at 3 o'clock, will be Akila with her Indian cultural show, Savanudu. And I'm going to sign off now, and I'm going to be back next Wednesday to join me again then. I've really enjoyed the whole day with you, and I have a feeling that you're going to have a bit of a wet week, but stay indoors and do some activities with the kids and family. Have a good week. Bye for now.

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0: 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You are listening to a live 90.5 FM to The Music Diaries, and I'm your host, Stephanie Milostic. Now, today is the anticipated day where we are talking about all things music, working on cruise ships. Now, I had a lot of people message me on Instagram, which, yes, you can follow at Sung by Steph. That's SungByStEPH. And all the messages were just saying how excited you all were to find out some of the behind the scenes that goes on when you're singing on the main stage on a cruise ship. And today is that day. Now, we also have some amazing music that I'm going to be playing, including two songs from two separate artists that I haven't played on the show before. So get excited for everything coming up. But I thought we'd start off the music today with an Aussie artist, of course, on the Music Diaries. This is Laura Adeline, but I thought instead of me introducing her song, we would let her do it.
1: 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I hope you enjoy my new song. This is called Acquainted.

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0: Alrighty, we are talking about all things behind the scenes about singers on cruise ships. We're going to be talking about singers that stay on the ship for months and guest entertainment on cruise ships, the differences and everything in between that you would want to know. And of course, quick disclaimer, some of this information will be from my experience working on cruise ships and from friends that I have made thanks to sailing. Okay, here we go. Now, if you live on a boat for long contracts as a part of the production cast and the main stage singers and dancers, so that's just a fancy way of saying the people that perform on that big stage on every cruise ship, it varies from them staying on the ship for 4 months to 8 months. Now, 6 months is the industry standard for production vocalists and featured performers, while you can have people doing a long haul contract that can extend up to 9 months on sea, which for me personally is very, very long time to be on the water. But that also does not include the 4 to 9 weeks of practice and rehearsals that you have to do with all the other singers and dancers. And let alone normally it's in a different country, so you'll have to fly out and be based in, for example, let's say America for the next 4 to 9 weeks. So you better like the people that you are singing and dancing with. But even when you're doing the rehearsal in another country, they do give you accommodation and an allowance for food or anything else that you need, as well as a weekly payment, which is very nice. And like always, I have done the research and I'm not shy to talk about the money with all of you guys. So let's say someone does a 6 month contract. It says that monthly you would roughly get 4,000 to 5,400 USD. But for us Aussies, USD is our best friend because when you convert it, you're making close to $7,000 a month on your contract. And that does include free travel to all these incredible countries. But the real question is, how did they get this gig in the first place, and what are the pros and cons of living on a cruise ship? Now, I'm going to answer that question. So it's all the same with any audition. The company and the cruise ship will send out an open call audition, just a little kind of like a flyer if you want to think about it, just being like, we're looking for male singers, male dancers, female dancers, this age group, this vocal range, whatever it is. And everyone in the different countries will have an audition time and date to go in and sing their hearts out. And if you have the right vocal range for a ship, and of course you tick all the boxes, you will be offered the contract. So for example, if you're a female vocalist, sometimes the casting call will say, we're looking for a soprano singer that has a great belt and is very good in the pop and musical theater genre. So practically what that means is, if you can sing high, if you can belt your heart out, and if you're good in these genres, we want to hear from you. Now, when you are performing on the main stage, here are the perks. I have been a guest entertainer on a few other cruise ships, and the people that live on the boats as the main stage singers do become mini celebrities on the boat. They get passenger privileges most of the time, where they get to eat at the buffet, and at every new port and country, of course, if they're not rehearsing for a show that night, they will get to explore and go to all the new countries, which some of the other crew do not get those luxuries. Not to mention that all the crew on the boat have something that we like to call the crew bar, and that is, when you're living on the boat, of course you need a place to relax where you don't have to talk to guests and have a fake smiley personality all the time. So that's when they clock off work, everyone goes to the crew bar. You get very, very cheap alcohol, let's say $1 for a shot or a beer or whatever it is, and that is where the fun happens. They play pool, they talk until 3 a.m. in the morning, there's karaoke, there's all these different types of games. I believe on my first cruise ship, I went down to the crew bar and they were playing Jenga for money, and it was one of the most fun nights I ever had on a cruise ship. But of course, moving right along, let's talk about the living conditions that they live in for months. Now, singers and dancers actually have different living conditions. And from my experience from working on cruise ships, I've only worked with a cruise line called Princess Cruises. So everyone's can be different, but this is what I have heard. So all the crew have their rooms at the very front of the ship. So when it gets rocky, we can definitely feel it. And all those extra fumes from the front of the boat, I personally can smell them. But a lot of people, because they've been working on cruise ships for so long, honestly, they just can't tell anymore. But the singers, they get their own room, which is pretty spacious. They have a window for sunlight, which is nice. They've got their own bathroom. That, honestly, that's luxury. Where, fun fact, the dancers have to share a room with another person. They also get a smaller room and no window. Most of the time, they have no window. How crazy is that? Can you imagine 6 months, 9 months on a cruise ship where you come back from a long day to no window? Crazy. So we've talked about living conditions. We have talked about the crew bar, how you get the gig. But let's talk about what they do, what they learn on the main stage. All the singers and the dancers rotate and learn 3 to 4 songs and practically rotate them for their whole contract. They are based in the theater and they have these beautiful, elaborate sets and amazing costumes and, of course, amazing voices and dance moves that they do. And these shows last for 45 minutes. And on performance days, they perform the same show twice. So usually it's at 7 p.m. and then they'll have another show at 9 p.m. and it will finish around 10 p.m. The genres of all these shows will vary between they have a soul show, they will have an operatic show, rock, a fastish pop-inspired show, etc. But this just shows how versatile all these singers are to do these different shows in different genres. A lot of people, truthfully, being in the industry, I see a lot of people just stick to one genre, which is so fine because it happens quite a lot. But when you're on a cruise ship, you have to be versatile and you have to be okay with doing opera one night and then jumping to soul the next and then going to rock. So it's quite impressive. In next segment, I'm going to be talking about life as a guest entertainer on a cruise ship because it is the same, but also quite different. So I'm going to talk about what it's like for us as guest entertainers on a cruise ship. So get excited for that. But first, we're bringing it back to Aussie music. Now, this next song that I'm going to be playing is by Mookie. But again, I thought we'd let him introduce his song.
1: 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You are listening to The Music Diaries with Stephanie Milostic. I hope you enjoy my song, Morning Music. There is so much more to come.

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4: Guest entertainment on cruise ships is a little bit different from those long contracts that other singers have, so let's talk about it. Now, if you've forgotten, yes, I am a singer and I do guest entertainment on cruise ships. I've been doing it for over 2 years now. So let's talk about how you get hired and all the privileges and perks you get. When you get hired to work on the ship, it can range from you being there for 3 days to 2 weeks, depending on where you're traveling to, which is way shorter than a months and months contracts. In the guest entertainment package, I guess we can call it, the cruise ship pays for your flights, accommodation, food, they give you discounts on Wi-Fi, and of course, they do pay for your performance on the main stage. And one of the differences when you are a guest entertainer is the way you get hired. Now, for example, I am from Sydney, Australia, of course, and we might get flown out to Fiji or Samoa. We might travel to another state in Australia or get to travel to Japan. But if the ship is in America, it is very unlikely for an Australian to get the gig because it is very far away. Now, this works for any other country with a different act. For example, if you're from the UK, most likely you're not going to get flown out to an Australian ship. They would most likely get an Australian, which is how it works. And personally, the way I get my gigs is the cruise ship will contact, for example, an entertainment agency, and from them, I get the gig. So there are a few people before I get the offer of, hey, it's this amount of money, you're going to, for example, Numia, are you down? Now, let's talk about the fun part. Now, the reason why we're called guest entertainers is because we are lucky enough that we kind of get treated as guests. If we are lucky, we get guest cabins. If not, we do get crew cabins, which are both amazing. But if you ever get a guest cabin, we do get very excited because sometimes you can get a balcony. How cool is that? But it's always a gamble. But we do get treated very well. If we're not rehearsing, we do get to treat the ship like we are a guest. We get to eat all the amazing food, even the dining hall, the buffet, the 24-hour cafe. We get to use all of it. We get to see all the entertainment, use the pool if we want to, and at every port, we are allowed to get off and explore. Now, a similarity that we all have is that we do perform a 45-minute show 2 times in one night. So again, that could be at 7 p.m. to 9 p.m., let's just say. And if you are on the boat longer than a couple of days, they will have you perform twice. But this is for all my singers out there. If you want to do guest entertainment, make sure you have 2 shows ready. I was just on a cruise ship a couple of weeks ago and we got to go from Sydney to Numia. It was so much fun. We were on the cruise for 3 days and we were told last minute, hey, do you guys have 2 shows? Can you please perform them? So good thing we had the sheet music and good thing that all of us kind of knew what we were doing. If not, you know, we were able to rehearse and figure it out. But make sure you have 2 shows. That's so important. But speaking of shows, the biggest difference between guest entertainment and living on the cruise ship as a singer is that we have to create our shows, whereas the contracted singers get given the shows to learn. You have to create everything about it. You have to think about the dance moves, the arrangements of the vocals, if you've got multiple people, the harmonies, the transitions from your songs. You have to create sheet music, market the show, pick up the show, all these different things. That is kind of, I won't say the burden, but that's probably the hardest part about guest entertainment. If it's not finding the cruise ships to sing on, creating the show takes a lot of time. Truthfully, it takes a lot of money and a lot of patience. So if you are a singer out there and you want to get some travel in, I'd highly recommend working on cruise ships. It doesn't have to be for months on end. It can be for a month or a couple of weeks or whatever is your tune. I want you to sing that because it is quite fun. And I hope everyone here enjoyed the behind the scenes because I feel like cruise ship singing does not get talked about enough. But it is that time of the show again where we're going to be playing some Aussie music. And it's no surprise, I've told you over and over in this show and in everyday life that I am a singer. This is my latest release called Check It by Stella.

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You are listening to a live 90.5 FM to the Music Diaries, and I'm still your host, Stephanie Malostic. Now, today we talked about all things behind the scenes about working on a cruise ship as a singer, as well as being guest entertainment on a cruise ship. Now, next week we're going to be talking about one hit wonders, their songs, and why I believe they couldn't get another hit. And like always, if you can remember one thing, please remember to always do what you love and to love what you do. I'm going to be giving you some of the classic songs to finish out today. One of them, which actually blew up on TikTok, which is so funny how old songs can become new again, and that is In the Navy by The Village People. I know, you're probably thinking throwback. It is now popular again, so I hope you enjoy all the classics, because this is Stephanie Malostic signing off.

0: drugs. We've also found that men who resided in rural and remote and outer regional locations were also linked with risky drinking.
1: And in air showbiz, Israel has qualified for the final of this year's Eurovision Song Contest in Vienna. Chants of Stop the Genocide could be heard as the Israeli entrants sang in the first semi-final. Spain, the Netherlands, Iceland, Ireland and Slovenia have all boycotted this year's contest over Israel's war in Gaza. This is Air News. Collingwood coach Craig McRae has emphatically endorsed one of his assistants to replace Michael Voss at Carlton. Hayden Skipworth is considered among the leading contenders for the Blues role vacated by Voss yesterday. McRae says Skipworth is highly regarded at the Magpies and ready to take the next step in his career.
2: Just his strategy is really good. His people management is really good. The way he owns a room, he's really well organised. He's so curious. He's always bettering himself, constantly looking for a better way. He travels to better himself. All these things. He's got a lot of experience now.
1: Ken Hinckley is not ruling out going for the job after finishing up at Port Adelaide last year. Josh Fraser has led Carlton training today. Turning to NRL and just in, champion Panthers coach Ivan Cleary says he'll move on from the club at the end of next season. Meantime, Queensland great Sam Thaiday is backing bolter Jake Clifford to get the call up to replace the injured Tom Dearden in the Maroons side. Clifford will be up against his two main rivals for the role, Daly Cherry-Evans and Sam Walker, when the Cowboys face the Roosters this weekend. Thaiday says Clifford should get a shot.
3: At the moment, I'm leaning more towards Jake Clifford filling that role of half because of our little red-headed mate Tom Dearden not being there.
1: And in cricket, Aussie captain Pat Cummins has top scored as his side Sunrisers Hyderabad suffered an 82-run loss in the IPL. Australian Independent Radio News.
4: ಹಲೋ ಹಾಯ್ ನಮಸ್ಕಾರ ಎಲ್ಲರಿಗೂ ಮತ್ತೊಮ್ಮೆ ಸ್ವಾಗತ. ನೀವು ಕೇಳ್ತಾ ಇದ್ದೀರಾ ಅಲೈವ್ 90.5 FM. ನಾನು ಅಖಿಲ ನಿಮ್ಮ ಜೊತೆಲಿರ್ತೀನಿ ಇನ್ನು ಒಂದು ಗಂಟೆಗಳ ಕಾಲ. ನನ್ನ ಕಾರ್ಯಕ್ರಮದ ಹೆಸರು ಸವಿನುಡಿ. ಸರಿ, ಮತ್ತೆ ಇವತ್ತಿನ ಸವಿನುಡಿ 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

0: record-extending 24th season in the NBA. And Australia will have a challenger for the America's Cup for the first time in more than 25 years, with plans underway for an entry in 2027. Australian Independent Radio News.
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2: Yes. Oh, gosh, what happened to my voice? Yes, and good afternoon. It's Peter on Wednesday Drive, wishing you a good wet day. Let's get on with the weather, because what can I see? Wet, wet, wet, wet, wet. Yep, we've got a wet week. We haven't had a wet week since I don't know when. Anyway, tomorrow, Thursday, it's going to be 21 degrees, partly cloudy, high chance of getting up to 9 millimetres. On Friday, 21 degrees, high chance of showers, up to 4 millimetres. Bit better on Saturday, partly cloudy, medium chance of smaller showers in the morning, maybe 2 millimetres. Sunday's going to rain harder, 5 millimetres, 23 degrees, partly cloudy. Showers more likely later in the day on Sunday. And on Monday, it's going to be 21, cloudy, high chance of up to 15 millimetres. So a very wet day next Monday. And Tuesday, the 19th of May, 23 degrees, another 5 millimetres there. So every single day, it's going to be raining. When did we last have that much rain? That's the question I'm asking myself. Not you, just me. Right, next job. First time today. Let's look at the traffic.
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2: And I've only got one little bit of traffic at the moment, which is great because it's wet outside. And so when it's wet, we do kind of wonder if there's going to be more accidents. But the first one has got nothing to do with that. It's at Orchard Hills on the M4 motorway approaching the Northern Road. There's a metal hazard. It seems that two of three westbound lanes are closed, lanes 2 and 3. So there's a metal hazard, so they'll be cleaning that up furiously at Orchard Hills. To start us off, we've got a bit of Simon and Garfunkel.

Well, it was a very gentle start, wasn't it? Simon and Garfunkel with America. Very gentle. Now, one of the Sunday papers had does a bit of a reader poll about the surveys. And the first question they asked is, opposition leader Angus Taylor says the welcome to country ceremonies should be used less often after some booing was heard during one speech at an Anzac Day service. And the question to the readers was, do you agree that these welcome to country ceremonies are overdone? And the answer was yes. 91% said yes, they've lost their original meaning, and 9%, just 9%, said no, they're a mark of respect. So seems pretty determined there. Less clear question about the new airport. It says Western Sydney International Airport will soon offer flights. If it meant significantly cheaper tickets, would you be willing to travel to the new airport for your next holiday? 40% said, I'll go happily if it saves me money. That was 40%. The biggest number said no. 51% said no, it's too far away. And then 9% of people said they'd travel there just for international trips. So, there you go. How about that? Interesting opinions, aren't they? Sometimes you have a very clear opinion yourself, and then suddenly

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0: 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Here's the latest traffic information.
1: Yes, here we go. So what have we got? We've only got two things still. So Orchard Hills, we've got M4 motorway approaching the Northern Road. There's a hazard, metal hazard, whatever that is. Westbound traffic's affected in lane one. So Orchard Hills, M4 motorway approaching the Northern Road, metal hazard. And at Moorbank at Heathcote Road above the M5 motorway, there's a crash there involving two cars. That's causing moderate traffic conditions. Southbound traffic's affected there. So watch out if you're in Moorbank. So that's all not too bad considering it's a wet day. So keep it going, folks. Let's just get home safely. Take our time. We know it's wet. Don't take any chances. Keep your distance. All that sort of good stuff. And you'll be fine. You'll get home and all will be well. Right. Where was I? Oh, yes. We're going to a Tower of Power with Huey Lewis.
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0: Huey Lewis there. 645789. Call that number at your peril. Anyway, I read... How many people do you reckon climb Everest? I mean, there was a time when there was one man who did it in about 1952 or three. Sir Edmund Hillary, I think, was the first outsider to do it, although there were always rumours that Sherpas had done it before. But it's become more popular. But did you know that this year a record 492 permits to climb Mount Everest this spring... which is a new record, beating the previous number of 478, which was pre-pandemic in 2023. So, including Nepalese guides, about 1,000 climbers will be heading for the summit in the next few weeks. A team of icefall doctors began fixing ropes and ladders on Everest last month to prepare for the season. But a serac, a block of glacial ice above the treacherous Kahumbu icefall, disrupted their work, sparking fears of delays. But can you believe that? Nearly 500 people are going to be... Well, no, it's 1,000 climbers altogether, including the guides, are going to head for the top of Everest. I mean, I find that incredible. I mean, what a number. I mean, I have a job climbing the stairs, yeah, alone climbing Everest.
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1: Well, this won't take long. Moorbank, Heathcote Road above the M5 motorway. Crash involving two cars causing moderate traffic conditions. That's affecting southbound traffic. So Moorbank, Heathcote Road above the M5 motorway. That's a crash there involving two cars. So watch out if you're in that area. Otherwise, things are quiet. My fingers are tightly crossed, hoping that they stay that way. Let's have a bit of wet, wet, wet. Always popular, especially today, because it's wet, wet, wet outside.

0: Now, this is a curious headline, but it now says there's now research to show that Viagra, yes, Viagra, we know what that does, can also help eyes. Yes, eyes. I'd never thought I'd read this article. But it says Viagra could protect the eyes against glaucoma, a study claims. The pill, commonly used for erectile dysfunction, was invented to treat the heart by increasing blood flow. Scientists, but I think it makes a lot more money out of the dysfunction part than it does about the heart part. Anyway, scientists believe that the medication, which is always known as sildenafil, might also improve circulation to the optic nerve. More than 300,000 people in Australia, mainly over 50s, are estimated to have glaucoma, which causes nerve damage at the back of the eye. It leads to a deterioration of sight and, in some cases, even blindness. But US researchers, so it must be right, US researchers studied 73,000 men over the age of 40 for 3 years. Almost 41,000 of them used men over 40 needing erectile dysfunction drugs. But 41,000 of them used this Viagra, and the results showed that their glaucoma risk was up to 24% lower in the following 3 years for taking it. That's incredible. And almost unbelievable. But that's what it says, so it must be true. Viagra to help your eyesight. Well, that's an excuse that a lot of people wouldn't have come up with, but I'm staggered that men over 40 needed it. I mean, men over 60, yes. Over 50, I don't know. I don't know, maybe I'm out of touch.
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1: Well, we haven't got any traffic information because it's all clear at the moment. So fingers crossed it stays that way. So I should take the opportunity to tell you we've got a full night for you on Alive. We've got Hit Mix with Don Vosso going on between 6 and 8. So he follows me at 6. Gan Back Show, he's got his cultural Bengali show going from 8 till 10. And William's got Duff Nights between 10 and 12, always very popular. We can't talk about traffic and cars because there isn't any, but here's a story from Ukraine. Remember Ukraine? It was all in the news before, Israel and America and Iran. But it seems that Ukraine says it can down Russian drones from thousands of kilometres away after a politician controlled a drone interceptor from inside the country, from outside the country. In other words, he was in Ukraine doing one outside. Kiev prides itself on its drone technology, which it's developed since the Russians invaded in 2022, and it's repeatedly touted the effectiveness of its interceptor drones that says are not found anywhere else in the world. Ukraine is the first in the world to systematically scale up remote control of interceptor drones, Ukrainian Defence Minister Mykhailo Fedorov said on Telegram. Today we have confirmed results, the downing of targets at distances of hundreds and thousands of kilometres. Mr. Fedorov did not say when or where the downing took place, but the Ukrainian drone manufacturer, Wild Hornets, announced last week that a drone pilot controlled an interceptor using its technology while abroad. The interceptor was operating in northern Ukraine. Ukrainian politician Marian Zabolsky said on Tuesday that it was him who'd operated the interceptor. I piloted an FPV interceptor from somewhere about 2,000 kilometres from the drone, which was abroad, he said. So that's incredible, isn't it? I give those Ukrainians every bit of credit. They are an amazing bunch of people, aren't they? Here's an amazing singer. Got nothing to do with drains. Ain't no mountain high enough, Diana Ross.

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Yeah, a bit of David Bowie for you there. Hope you enjoy that. I always do. What a great singer. Just taken too soon, aren't they, some of these guys? But had their 5 minutes of fame. Anyway, we're rushing up to the news now. Just one bit of traffic update for you. Rozelle on the M4 motorway and Iron Cove link to the Iron Bridge. There's a broken down van there. The van is broken down on the shoulder. Eastbound traffic's affected there. What else can I tell you? Not much. As I say, Don Vozzo following me. We've got the news, then I'll give you the weather and the latest traffic as it turns up. 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I'll be here this week and next week and away the week after, off to Europe. Yes, please. Looking forward to it. Can't believe we're finally getting there after two years since we've been anywhere far. And now we're going. But that's for another 2 weeks. You've got to suffer before that. Okay, here we go. Listening up to the news.

0: on Monday the 18th, 21 degrees, 15 millimetres of rain. So very wet day on Monday the 18th. Cloudy, very high chance of showers and light winds. And on next Tuesday, 23 degrees, partly cloudy, high chance of showers, up to 5 millimetres. So every day, rain, rain and more rain. So if you're a gardener, that's probably going to make you very happy. If you're a sunbather or something else, probably not so much. Traffic-wise, what's going on there?
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0: Two items of traffic, one local, one not so much. Pennant Hills on the M11 motorway, that's the North Connects. There's a broken down car that's making traffic moderate. It's affecting southbound lanes, lane two. So a broken down car in the North Connects in lane two. At Roselle on the M4 motorway, where it joins the Iron Cove link to the Anzac Bridge, there's a broken down van there. It is in the it is in the hard shoulder, so maybe not too bad there, but watch out for that hazard on the Roselle M4 motorway at the Iron Cove link. Okay, you're listening to Wednesday Drive. 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
2: Come on, yeah.

Ronan Keating gets us off to a happy start with Loving Each Day. As we do. I love each day. How good are the days? Right, so this is me. Coming up next, we've got Soul Asylum, and we've got some good music for you today. We've got some good music. We've got some interesting little stories even, little snippets of news and just things you might not have heard of. Like this, for example, a giant kraken-like octopus fossil find. Yeah, in Tokyo, a colossal kraken-like, as in giant octopus, as long as two buses that once stalked ancient oceans, fossil discoveries have suggested that this thing used to exist. The fossils came from sediments dating back from 86 to 72 million years ago. The largest new species, which is called belonged to a group known as the Cerates that, according to researchers, showed signs of advanced intelligence. Some specimens grew up to 19 metres long. That is a lot of octopus. A modern giant squid currently only goes about 10 to 12 metres. Well, that's big, isn't it, for a squid? But imagine 19 metres long. That is a very, very big squid. And quite horrible, really. The sort of thing they made very dodgy movies about. Anyway, they exist. Not exist, they existed. 19 metres long octopus. Who knew?

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1: There are tens of thousands of children admitted to hospital for long-term stays every year. Sometimes their little bodies, which are attached to drips and lines, can get tangled in their clothes. Super T takes that anxiety away. It's a medical garment given free of charge, and it's disguised as a superhero T-shirt, which opens under the arms for thermometer access and has press studs evenly spaced to bypass tubes and lines. 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
3: 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Yes, you're listening to Peter on Wednesday Traffic. And, not on Wednesday Traffic, on Wednesday Drive even. We've only got one bit of traffic, thank goodness. That's at Rozelle on the M4 and the Iron Cove link to the Anzac Bridge. There's a broken down van, but it is in the shoulder, on the hard shoulder, so it's not really in anybody's way, but it's just a bit of a hazard there, so watch out for that if you're on the Iron Cove link. That's eastbound. So you just heard Bond, which I haven't played for a little while. Bond is a 3 or 4 girl group of some very, I don't even know if they're still around, but they're very cool sort of girl band who play violins and classical instruments. It's quite spectacular to watch. Anyway, that was Bond. Not James, just Bond. And coming up next, we've got Clay Debus with These Days.

Right. Now, earlier on in the show, by the way, that was Clay DeBoos these days. Tears of a Clown coming up next from The Beat. Earlier on, I told you about the side effects, if that's the right word, or the side benefits of taking Viagra, which unexpectedly improves eyesight. Well, it seems that if you have an egg for breakfast, it may help your chances or reduce your chances of getting dementia. Researchers found people who eat an egg twice a week may be at lower risk of developing Alzheimer's disease compared to those who opted against the breakfast favourite. The benefits could be greater for those who eat five a week, scientists said. It's good news for Aussies who eat on average 260 eggs a year. On average, we eat 260 eggs a year. That's incredible, isn't it? I don't. I wonder if you do. Anyway, previous researchers linked the cholesterol in eggs to heart attacks, high blood pressure and weight gain. But the researchers from Lomda Lindy University in California said that findings suggest that nutrients in eggs may help to protect the brain against dementia developing. They also recommend regular egg intake as part of a balanced diet to keep Alzheimer's and other types of dementia at bay. An egg a day keeps the doctor away. However, they caution that the findings do not prove that eggs protect the brain against dementia, but merely there may be a link. So basically, this story was completely pointless. There may be a link. In the study, the scientists tracked nearly 40,000 men and women over a 15-year period, and they found those eating eggs once or twice a month were 17% less likely to develop dementia than those who never ate them. Not absolutely convinced by that, but, you know, research is research. Somebody believes it. Why should I take it away from them? They've obviously spent a lot of time and money getting all that together. God bless them. We need to find some solutions to these problems, isn't it? Dementia and types of cancer. They seem to touch everybody you know. I know so many with one or the other. It's quite horrible. I wish them well and just hope and pray that perhaps it's something that AI, when harnessed, will bring forward a solution for. But we're not getting far at the moment.

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1: What on earth is happening with the traffic? I was bragging about how quiet it was, how nice it was, and now here we go. It's all gone wrong. Beverly Hills, King George's Road, approaching Stony Creek Road, crash. Heavy traffic conditions. One of three southbound lanes is closed, lane two. So that complicates everything. At Macquarie Park, just down the road, Epping Road, at Balaclava Road, there's a crash involving a car and a motorcycle. Ugh, I hate those. You just know that someone's not, you know, damaged. Ugh. Heavy traffic conditions there. So, yes, all traffic is affected, so in every direction, so that must be particularly nasty. A new one in at Moore Park, South Dowling Street, approaching Dacey Avenue, another crash, heavy traffic conditions, one of two southbound lanes is closed there, lane two. At Denham Court, the Hume motorway just past Brooks Road, crash involving two cars there, southbound traffic affected. And at Roselle on the M4 motorway Iron Cove linked to the Anzac Bridge, there's a broken down van. We've spoken about that before, but four other incidents, four other crashes, not even a breakdown. So yeah, that's not very good, folks. We've got to try a bit harder. Next up, we've got Yusuf, or Cat Stevens as he was known before. Father and son.

0: Beautiful song, beautifully sung, Yusuf, Cat Stevens, Father and Son. Never tire of hearing that one, and I don't even know how old it is, but can I tell from my screen? Sometimes you can. No, not on this occasion, I can't, but a good song. So we've had some funny little health things today, haven't we? I told you about eating eggs can allegedly help you stave off dementia or Alzheimer's, and Viagra can possibly increase your eyesight. So it's all going on today if you take that lot. And here's another thing. It seems that a drink after work is a good way to blow off steam, but it could also offer a surprising benefit for your brain, scientists say. A pint of beer may contain substantial levels of the brain-boosting vitamin B6, providing up to 15% of the amount you need daily. Many of the raw ingredients used to make beer, which include wheat, barley, brewer's yeast, contain the vitamin, which is hence how it finishes up in the brew. But that doesn't mean that you should booze as soon as you clock off, nor should you view beer as a health drink, sadly. No, it's not a health drink, folks. I can't give you that good news. The health drawbacks of drinking tend to outweigh the benefits, experts stress. However, non-alcoholic pints also contain vitamin B6, which is good for your brain, blood and immune system. So for those of you who go zero, you're getting the benefits without all the problems. And I must admit, I will often have a zero. And if you've ever tried Guinness Zero, you will be amazed. Everybody I've met who's tried it, and including myself, it's almost indistinguishable from proper Guinness. It is the best non-alcoholic coffee drink I have ever come across. Highly recommended. I shouldn't be saying that on the radio, should I? It's like a promotion. But I'm not being paid, and it's just personal opinion, folks. Nothing more, nothing less. Just personal opinion. Okay. Afternoon Brain Boost.
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2: Yes, and it doesn't get any easier, I'm afraid. Roselle, M4 motorway, Iron Cove link to the Anzac Bridge, broken down van. One of two eastbound lanes is closed there, but it's not closed because he's in the breakdown lane. At Moor Park, South Dowling Street, very busy. Approaching Dacey Avenue, there's a crash there. Very heavy traffic conditions. One of two southbound lanes is closed there, so that will be hideous. At Macquarie Park, Epping Road at Balaclava Road, crash involving a car and motorcycle. Very heavy traffic. Traffic in all directions is affected there. So if you can avoid Epping Road at Balaclava Road, I would do so. Denham Court, Hume Motorway, just past Brooks Road, crash involving two cars there, southbound traffic affected. And at Beverly Hills, King George's Road, approaching Stony Creek Road, there's another crash, heavy traffic conditions there, one of three southbound lanes is affected. So, dear, what a way to finish the show. Anyway, it is what it is, can't do much about that. I'm glad to have you aboard, glad you're listening. A bit of Jack Johnson, always welcome.
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One of the coolest men on the planet, and with one of the coolest voices, Jack Johnson, Upside Down. We're coming to the end of the show, sadly for me, hopefully sadly for you. If you enjoyed the show, please tune in again next Wednesday. If you didn't enjoy it, don't tell anyone, and I wish you well. However, we have just about a minute before we go back to the news, and I've just heard from Don Vozzo. Unfortunately, he's had a personal matter come up and will not be able to do the show at 6 o'clock after me. So there will be a gap before we go over to the Bengali show, and then later on to Doof Night. So we've still got a lot of entertainment, some good musical play, and you know, we want you to hang around on the station. We really appreciate you listening. Still, till then, this is Peter saying have a lovely week until I see you next week. Be my penultimate week before I go away on holiday. So hope you stay happy, healthy and safe. Be kind to others. Remember, if you smile, people will smile back. They won't just think you're an idiot. So this is Peter saying thank you so much for joining me. It's been my pleasure. Don's not coming up at six, but the news will be. So until next week, wishing you well. Thanks for tuning in. I shall click my buttons and say goodbye for now. It's been great having you with me today. Thanks so much for tuning in. This is Peter signing off from Wednesday Drive.

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0: Hello everyone, this is a Scappy takeover of Doof Nights. I hope everyone's having a good night. I'm hosting radio until Liam comes back, so I hope you enjoy the guests I bring in every Wednesday night at 10 p.m. I wanted to introduce one of my dear friends, Alicia, or Dark Amphibian, PhD student by day, DJ by night. Alicia, or better known as Dark Amphibian, hails from Wales. She has had a passion for music since she can remember, eventually falling in love with the violin at the age of 8 after discovering electronic music as she fused her two loves in life, classical music and psytrance. Hello, Alicia.
1: Hello.
0: I hope you're having a good night.
1: Yeah. I'm having a great time. Thank you for having me.
0: No, welcome. I mean, like, how could I not have one of my best friends on here?
1: Aww.
0: I'm so excited to listen to your music and get into it.
1: I'm full of surprises tonight.
0: Let's go.
1: Hell yeah.
0: All right, let's go.

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0: All right, Alicia, Dark Amphibian, I have some questions for you.
1: Go on.
0: Tell me about what music you play and what genres you like.
1: Well, this is a fun one because when I was thinking about what to play for this set, so a lot of people won't realise, because everyone who's heard me knows that I play high tech. But what most people don't realise is I wanted to start by playing Forest.
0: Mm-hmm.
1: I thought today, why don't I surprise some people?
0: I love it. It was great timing.
1: Oh, why, thank you. I'm really glad.
0: This is the first time you're playing Forest.
1: Yep. Forest. Not done it before.
0: Okay. And like what made you decide to try it out? Like, have you liked it for a while? Have you just got into it? Like, tell me about like your experience.
1: Well, I kind of fell in love with Forest the first track that, like, honestly, Bobby played me.
0: Okay.
1: I was just like, wow, what is this? This is incredible. This is so spooky. And I just felt so much, especially with like the really like, like that first track that I played, like that guy is actually one of my favorite, like he's my favorite producer, hands down. His name's Dome. Everyone, please search him. He deserves so much recognition.
0: Dome,
1: he's very,
0: yeah,
1: very talented. And just like, I felt like I was listening to an orchestra in the forest, which was so, that was just so sick.
0: Hell yes, hell yes. I did notice that too. I was like, wow, there's elements that I guess I've never really heard before, never really like noticed that detail before.
1: Mm. Yeah, to be honest, I've never heard a track like that before. I was like, wow. I was like, okay, this is, I know when I'm playing this. But there will be more surprises to come during the set, I will have you know.
0: Hell yes, I'm super excited to hear it, yes. And I'm so glad you felt like comfortable enough to try something new on Doof Nights. So yeah, congratulations, and I'm so proud of you.
1: Thank you.
0: Yeah, because like it's scary trying new things, but I'm glad you did it tonight. Yeah.
1: Thank you.
0: All right, let's get back into it.
1: Hell yeah.
0: You.

Cash out.

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6: There is a maze in the desert, carved from sand and rock. A vast labyrinth of pathways and corridors, 100 miles long, 1,000 miles wide, full of twists and dead ends. Picture it. Puzzle, you walk, and at the end of this maze is a prize just waiting to be discovered. All you have to do is find your way through.

0: So Alicia, that was awesome. I'm loving your set at the moment. Very, very interesting. Very interesting.
1: Thank you.
0: And different.
1: Well, like usual. I mean, I couldn't resist throwing in some high tech anyway, and of course I had to go chaotic. So yeah.
0: I love the chaos.
1: Thank
0: I love
1: you.
0: The chaos.
1: And I also love the chaos.
0: Me and Alicia just head banging in the studio.
1: Hell yeah.
0: I wanted to go in a bit about how we met.
1: Yeah. I love this story. The story is wild as.
0: So we used to go to Sydney Pole and Artarmon, and we used to do, what's it? I don't remember what tech class it was.
1: But it was Tech 2. I think, was it 1/2 at some point? It was definitely, it was like, I think it was level 2 at that point.
0: Level 2, yeah. It's very interesting, like, seeing where we came from to, like, now, this point in time. Because, like, yeah. Well, tell me what you remember of, like, that time in pole class.
1: I honestly love this. So, basically, yeah, we're all there. And when we turned up, our teachers were struggling to get the poles up, and we were like, oh, what's going on? And it turned out that they hadn't taken down the lira hoops from the night before. So they were like, well, guys, are you happy to share poles? So me and Coraline were stood next to each other. We were like, you know what, yeah, why not? And I think that's pretty much, we got very close very quickly.
0: To be honest, I don't know what it was, but I felt like I got along with you, like, so quickly.
1: Yes.
0: In the class compared to the other girls. Like, the other girls were nice, don't get me wrong. But, like, ever since, like, I met you the first time, I'm like, oh, yeah, she's cool. Like, I get along with her very well. Like, it's like, I get you.
1: Well, thank you. No, I feel like we just gelled immediately.
0: Yeah.
1: That's probably one of my most memorable pole classes as well.
0: I love that. Good times.
1: It was so fun.
0: I think, I'm not sure if it was after the first class, but I remember just coming out of I don't know, one class that we were doing, and basically you kind of like gave me a rundown of like you and Bobby and your team, and I just remember you saying that we throw events. You guys throw events and stuff.
1: So at this point we were talking about running events.
0: Yeah.
1: So we hadn't done anything at that point.
0: Okay.
1: This was literally just an idea in the works.
0: Oh, wow.
1: Yeah.
0: Okay. I just remember being like, oh, yeah, like, I might have a farm. Like, my family has a farm. Like, maybe we can do, like, an event out there. That sounds fun. But I'm glad that I was kind of, like, there. Part of the journey, in a way.
1: Really? You've been there from the start?
0: Yes! I love that.
1: I love that, too.
0: And then I remember, like, I think maybe one of our classes we had Cleo teaching us. So I love Cleo. I love Cleo. And I know that you know Cleo. So.
1: Yes. Oh, yes. No, she's wonderful. I've only had a handful of classes with her. I loved her. She's amazing.
0: Yeah, she's good. Cleo Rapture, if you're interested in taking her classes, look up Sydney Pole. All right, let's get back into it. 90.5.
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0: So Alicia, what was this track called?
1: Enter Your Mind by Yahtzee and
0: what was the other artist called? Oh my god, I'm so sorry.
1: That's okay, no stress, no stress. It's wacky, I love it.
0: I know my library, I promise. Sonic System, thank you.
1: Hell yeah.
0: Yahtzee and Sonic System.
1: It's wicked, I love
0: it. It's such a good track, bro.
1: All right, well, next we're going to get into Michael Shepherd. That's how you pronounce his name.
0: What was the other artist called? Oh my god, I'm so sorry.
1: That's okay, no stress, no stress. It's wacky, I love it.
0: I know my library, I promise. Sonic System, thank you.
1: Hell yeah.
0: Yahtzee and Sonic System.
1: It's wicked, I love it.
0: It's such a good track, bro.

Silent Hill as part of Atypical Alchemy. Michael says it's a track about a movie and video game he watched and played as a kid. It fully hooked him and he really loved the entire story. A city lost and forgotten and a kid who discovered it. Catch Michael at Tribe Connection 22nd of May and NYX Festival Queensland 19th of June. Enjoy.

0: So that was Michael Shepherd, Silent Hill, and now playing is Liquid Bloom, Forest Guardians. But I wanted to get back on the microphone and talk to Dark Amphibian and explain to you guys about her a bit more. So Dark Amphibian is a co-founder of Alienated Collective, playing her first set at Dark Spectrum in September 2025. From this point, she very quickly became known for high tech, receiving invitations to play Awaja, Mithra, and Mithra after parties. I'd love for you to tell me about Alienated Collective. Your last event was called Shadow Circuit on the 28th of February. At a warehouse event in Sydney. It was packed. Tell me how you guys got all that started.
1: Oh, damn. I don't even know where to start.
0: It was an amazing event. Like, I just remember walking in and it was like I was going into outer space. Like,
1: to be honest with you, so I actually, those two events that we ran, I sadly wasn't involved with like the setup and stuff because I was quite honestly freaking out about my set.
0: Yeah, and you know, that's normal. That's a normal thing.
1: I honestly just had very little time to prep those two times, so I was just like, oh gosh. So unfortunately, so when I walked in, I too was like, what have I just walked into? I felt like I walked into a whole new world. Yeah. That blew me away. I was genuinely speechless. Like, even thinking back now, I'm just like, yeah, I don't know, man. That was wild. We have an incredible team. Shout out to everyone, honestly, because, like, yeah. we kind of started Alienated because we wanted a platform for anyone who just wanted to, you know, give something a go, to just give them a platform, you know, to do so.
0: Yeah. Are you talking about like DJs? Are you talking about like people, you know, creatives that wanted to build, or like?
1: Well, kind of like, you know, DJs, creatives, like we've got some really cool events sort of in the planning process at the moment. I'm not going to spoil anything, but they'll be a little bit different, but really fun, I think.
0: Okay.
1: I'm really excited to see how these turn out. So they will be a bit different to, like, you know, what people are used to from us for the time being.
0: Okay.
1: But I can all tell you that our next event is going to be Nanocosm on the 29th of May.
0: Mm-hmm. Okay, cool. I can't wait for that. We're just going to go into an ad, so we'll be right back.

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1: 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Five.

0: sorry, getting back into it with Alicia. The next event's coming up for you. Tell me about them.
1: Yeah, so it will be announced officially in the next couple of days, I believe. I don't think it's been released yet. Yeah, so it should be May 29th, Nanocosm. Keep an eye out for it. I think it'll be nice. Yeah.
0: Hell yeah. Super excited for that. And there's no location for that just yet, or you're still working on that?
1: It'll be in Mansions, right?
0: Yes. We're getting confirmation from out of sources.
1: My memory is really bad when I'm nervous.
0: All good. That sounds very exciting. I'm super keen for you guys, and I love Alienated Collective and what you guys do. Shadow Circuit definitely amazed me, I can say the least. Mm-hmm. All the designs and Kiki, I'm guessing, making the place very comfortable. And your set, like, I'm not sure if that was the first time I ever saw your set, but I was amazed by it. It was incredible.
1: So, do you mean Dark Spectrum?
0: Oh, maybe I mean Dark Spectrum, sorry.
1: No, that's all good. No, because I muddle them all the time. No, because I was thinking, because, like, Dark Spectrum was my first set, and I was like, I remember you performing behind me, so I was like, I know you definitely saw that one.
0: Oh, yeah. No, I think, so Dark Spectrum was the first time I saw you, and then Shadow Circuit was the last time.
1: Yeah.
0: Yeah, no, Shadow Circuit was, I was like, yeah, hell yeah, Alicia. I'm like, that's my best friend.
1: I'm not even joking. Like, I literally, I was sat there and I thought, oh my gosh, okay. I'd had quite the time at uni. Yeah. So I was like, where do I even start with this set? And I was like, do you know what? I'm just going to pour my rage into it and hope for the best. And I actually was really... Everyone else seemed really pleased with how it turned out too. Mm. So I was like, do you know what? That is going to be a tactic from now on, I think. When in doubt, just pour rage.
0: Yeah, no, I definitely think it's important to, like, what you go through in life, like, you have to have some outlet for it.
1: Oh, yeah.
0: And so, like... With you and DJing and, like, with me and dancing, I definitely feel like it's more like it's self-expression for me. It's what I'm going through, so, and it's, like, the best therapy I feel. So,
1: absolutely.
0: Yeah. So, yeah, of course, like, do what you gotta do, girl. All right, should we get back into the music? Yeah. All right. So this is Masterminded by Fungi One Fearless.

just wanted to make a shout out to my family who are listening from Wales, to all of my friends. Thank you so much for tuning in. And especially to my grandmother, who, as most of you know, turned 90 earlier this year, and I went to visit. And also, my mother was actually 60 yesterday, so happy birthday to the both of you. Yeah, I guess, Coraline, you can put the music back on now.

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0: Shout out to San and Tac. This is Lightning in a Bottle. I met San and Tac early last year. We did a festival in Tasmania called Southern Skies. Really awesome dude. I kind of got first introduced to this song because he told me that's what he was playing for the festival, and I fell in love with it ever since. I had to ask him about why it was called Lightning in a Bottle, and he told me, do you know Key and Peele? They're like comedians, like American comedians.
1: Yeah.
0: And basically they have this little skit that they have on YouTube called Lightning in a Bottle. And it's hilarious. And basically he turned that little skit video that Key and Peele made into this song. It's got like them talking in this song.
2: That's
0: so
2: actually sick. Because I'm actually struggling to stay still right now.
1: I honestly, there was actually, I did kind of want to put one track of Sound Attack in my set, but I couldn't fit it in. So I was like, we're going to have to save it for another time.
0: Well, I'm to be honest, like, we've talked about San Antac, and I remember you saying that you liked him.
1: Mm.
0: Yeah, and I was like, I think that was the when I was in Tasmania. I'm like, yeah, I'm literally like staying with like in a cabin with him.
1: That's wild. How did that come about?
0: I think it was just like I was looking for some performer opportunities, and I found like this random festival in Tasmania, and I just like found out who was organizing it, and I messaged them, Alec G, and I messaged them and I was like, hey, can I perform at this event? And he was like, yeah, come along. And yeah, I think he's DJ Dugga Dugga. I think that's what his name is. Yeah. But that was such an experience going to Tasmania and meeting all those cool individuals.
2: To be honest, that sounded awesome.
0: Yeah. I mean, like, well, maybe we could go there one day. Maybe we could go back to one of their festivals. That'd be fun. Yeah.
2: That would be so much fun, bro.
0: How did you find out about San Antac?
1: I honestly, so actually it was the first doof I went to, Dragon in 2023. I just submitted my MRes thesis, my master's by research. And yeah, we went and it was the Saturday night. And I think this was actually one of the first Forest sets I'd heard. And I was just there like, what is this magic? I was like, this is so cool. And yeah, I suppose it's just all, would it be uphill or downhill? I'm not entirely sure. But yeah, I guess, so that's how I discovered him. And yeah, I absolutely fell in love with his music then. Cause yeah, he's got this really, it's pretty, it's relatively unique, bro, right?
0: Yeah.
1: Like his style is so cool.
0: Yeah.
1: I don't know, I just love it. It's funky, it's like funky Forest.
0: Oh yeah. he's got that kind of personality, which is really, it's like, it's so charismatic, and he gets along with people so easily, and he's got that like understanding side where, I don't know, everyone can get along with him. He's a cool dude, yeah. Maybe, I appreciate it.
1: Maybe one day I'll meet him.
0: Yeah. One day for sure. All right, let's get back into it.

0: That is San and Tack Mortem. So we're coming to the end of Doof Nights Radio, and I just want to thank Alicia, Dark Amphibian, for being here with me tonight, and thank you for making your set. It was so cool and interesting and wacky and punchy. I loved it.
1: Why, thank you. And thank you for having me. I've had a blast. I was very nervous earlier, but I've had such a fun time, so thank you for having me.
0: No, you're welcome. I wouldn't choose anyone else.
1: Thank you.
0: Was there anything that you wanted to say just on a last note before we end out?
1: Actually, yes. This won't mean anything to anyone except my mother. I swear, Mum, I didn't tell her to do this. This was a sheer coincidence.
0: I guess you'll find out, Mum, in the next song that's coming up. All right. Everyone, have a good night. And I hope you enjoyed my first time hosting Doof Nights Radio.
1: You did an awesome job.
0: Oh, thank you so much. Thank you. We had fun. So that's all that matters.
1: Yes,
0: we
1: had a lot of fun. Thank you for having me.
0: And the building didn't burn down. So
1: nope.
0: Winning.
1: We may have been chaotic as hell, but everything's still in one piece. I'm so impressed.
0: All right. Thank you, guys.
1: Thank you.
0: Have a good night and enjoy the rest of the show.
1: Good night.
0: Ciao, ciao.

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2: I'm Alan Baskin. Farmers are describing the federal budget as a mixed bag for the agriculture sector. They're exempt from changes to the capital gains tax discount and taxes on family trusts. The National Farmers Federation says the move eases the burden of handing farms over to the next generation. But President Hamish McIntyre says a lot has been left on the table.
3: We are in a situation where we've been advocating strongly for the importance of nation-building industry and infrastructure like the inland rail that obviously has been put on hold now and is very frustrating.
2: The tourism industry is raising concerns the federal government will hamper Australian travellers and international visitors. The Albanese government will increase the amount it charges people who depart Australia. The passenger movement charge will rise to $80, up from $70. Tourism and Transport Forum Chief Executive Marky Osmond says there is little evidence the increase will go back to the industry.
4: There needs to be that willingness to spend something. You know, you can't just keep looking at the tourism industry as a bit of a fluffy nice to have. It's not a fluffy nice to have. It supports regional communities throughout Australia.
2: The man who orchestrated the killing of a rival bikie gang leader in Western Australia has been jailed for more than three decades. David Pye offered a former soldier $150,000 to kill Nick Martin at Kwinana Motorplex in 2020. Pye was found guilty of five other offences, including attempting to arrange the murders of two other people. The 43-year-old has been given a life sentence and won't be eligible for parole until he's served 30. A bikie gang leader in Western Australia has been jailed for more than three decades. David Pye offered a former soldier $150,000 to kill Nick Martin at Kwinana Motorplex in 2020. Pye was found guilty of five other offences, including attempting to arrange the murders of

0: In Lara, near Geelong, witnesses watched as heavily armed officers moved in.
1: We've got cops everywhere in the street. They've just taken some sort of robot out of their car. There's a drone in the sky.
0: Neighbours say there's been a steady stream of vehicles coming and going from the property at all hours since renters moved in 2 years ago.
2: They've got a lot of shed on the property. They've always got cars coming in and out and trailers.
0: Police have been tight-lipped over the details, other than to say it's part of an investigation into drug trafficking, confirming there's no ongoing risk to the public.
3: Drivers are again being encouraged to put down their phones while behind the wheel, with bad behaviour continuing on the roads. Mike Dransfield reports.
4: The latest National Driving Behaviour Report has found almost a third of young drivers are checking notifications within minutes of receiving them and also checking their phones at red lights. But Road Safety Week founder Peter Fraser says it's not just drivers who play a role in reducing distractions.
5: As passengers, we can play a very active part in improving road safety outcomes by actually talking to the driver and saying, get off your phone if they're touching it or using it.
3: And to the Australian share market, the All Ords has closed down 28 points at 8880, and one Australian dollar was buying 72.4 US cents. This is AIR News. Australia is set to have a challenger for the America's Cup for the first time in more than 25 years, with plans underway to enter next year's edition. The 2027 Cup will be 44 years since Australia 2's famous victory to break the New York Yacht Club's 132-year winning streak. Member of that team, John Longley, says the country has continued to produce sailing talent since then.
6: Although we haven't sailed for 25 years, we have had sailors right through it. Many of the boats that have won have had Australians on board. So even though we haven't had the financial backing or have an Australian challenge, there's been Australians right at the top end of it.
3: NRL coaching great Ivan Cleary has announced he will depart the Penrith Panthers at the end of next season. Cleary says he's not interested in coaching another club and has left open the idea of coaching New South Wales in State of Origin. Collingwood coach Craig McRae concedes Bobby Hill is not quite there as he presses for an AFL return. Hill has been playing at VFL level after spending time away from the club for personal reasons. Australia has named a 15-player squad for the 2020 World Cup, with fast bowler Darcy Brown a notable omission. Australian Independent Radio News.

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2: I'm Alan Baskin. The federal government has gone on the front foot on its changes to property taxes during question time in Parliament. The government has used the budget to rein in capital gains tax and restrict negative gearing to new builds. The opposition says the policies will do little to make housing more affordable. But Anthony Albanese has told Parliament the changes will help boost supply and lower prices.
3: What I can confirm is, as a direct result, that's there in the budget papers, increase housing supply by at least 30,000. 30,000 as a direct result.
4: Order.
2: New figures show regional property markets are outperforming their city counterparts when it comes to price growth. Cotality data shows internal migration and affordability remain key drivers of demand for property in the regions. Head of research, Jared Berg, says while there is a loss of momentum in price growth, regional markets are more resilient.
5: The trend across the country has been that the regional areas have outperformed the capital cities. Nationally, it was a 3.3% increase for the regions in the past 3 months, whereas the capitals increased by 1.1%.
2: The company behind online education giant Canvas is believed to have paid a multi-million dollar ransom to hackers after a major data breach. More than 120 Australian schools and universities were impacted by the attack, with experts warning student data remains at risk. A Victorian man's been jailed for 9 years for trying to smuggle 22 kilos of cocaine into the country hidden in printers. Australian Border Force officers intercepted 5 printers on their way into the country and found 10 packets of cocaine hidden within the paper trays. The 47-year-old is the third Victorian man to have been jailed over the foiled plot. A huge police raid has unfolded near Geelong as part of an investigation into illegal gun manufacturing. Police, robots, drones and the dog squad have swarmed a house at Lara. A 47-year-old was arrested last month after drugs, a machine gun and 3D-printed firearms were found at a property in the same area. Police have confirmed the latest raid is connected. Former New South Wales Police Commissioner Karen Webb has been named to oversee a review of the Northern Territory's child protection system. She'll work with Northern Territory public servant Greg Shanahan on the review, which has been triggered by the death of a 5-year-old girl at Alice Springs. The reject shop has recalled HTI Playsand after traces of asbestos were found in the product. Families are being told to stop using the sand immediately and return it with proof of purchase for a full refund. Consumer watchdog ACCC is advising parents to check its website for disposal instructions. More than 90% of Australian drivers believe using a mobile phone while behind the wheel is dangerous, but most are still doing it. The National Driving Behaviour Report has found almost one-third of young drivers are checking notifications within minutes of receiving them. This is AIR News. Australia is set to have a challenger for the America's Cup for the first time in more than 25 years, with plans underway to enter next year's edition. The 2027 Cup will be 44 years since Australia 2's famous victory to break the New York Yacht Club's 132-year winning streak. Member of that team, John Longley, says the country has continued to produce sailing talent since then.
6: Although we haven't sailed for 25 years, we have had sailors right through it. Many of the boats that have won have had Australians on board. So even though we haven't had the financial backing or have an Australian challenge, there's been Australian right at the top end of it.
2: NRL coaching great Ivan Cleary has announced he will depart the Penrith Panthers at the end of next season. Cleary says he's not interested in coaching another club and has left open the idea of coaching New South Wales in State of Origin. Collingwood coach Craig McRae concedes Bobby Hill is not quite there as he presses for an AFL return. Hill has been playing at VFL level after spending time away from the club for personal reasons. Australia has named a 15-player squad for the 2020 World Cup, with fast bowler Darcy Brown a notable omission. Australian Independent Radio News.

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2: I'm Alan Baskin. The federal government has gone on the front foot on its changes to property taxes during question time in Parliament. The government has used the budget to rein in capital gains tax and restrict negative gearing to new builds. The opposition says the policies will do little to make housing more affordable. But Anthony Albanese has told Parliament the changes will help boost supply and lower prices.
3: What I can confirm is, as a direct result, that's there in the budget papers, increase housing supply by at least 30,000. 30,000 as a direct result.
4: Order.
2: New figures show regional property markets are outperforming their city counterparts when it comes to price growth. Cotality data shows internal migration and affordability remain key drivers of demand for property in the regions. Head of research, Jared Berg, says while there is a loss of momentum in price growth, regional markets are more resilient.
5: The trend across the country has been that the regional areas have outperformed the capital cities. Nationally, it was a 3.3% increase for the regions in the past 3 months, whereas the capitals increased by 1.1%.
2: The company behind online education giant Canvas is believed to have paid a multi-million dollar ransom to hackers after a major data breach. More than 120 Australian schools and universities were impacted by the attack, with experts warning student data remains at risk. A Victorian man's been jailed for 9 years for trying to smuggle 22 kilos of cocaine into the country hidden in printers. Australian Border Force officers intercepted 5 printers on their way into the country and found 10 packets of cocaine hidden within the paper trays. The 47-year-old is the third Victorian man to have been jailed over the foiled plot. A huge police raid has unfolded near Geelong as part of an investigation into illegal gun manufacturing. Police, robots, drones and the dog squad have swarmed a house at Lara. A 47-year-old was arrested last month after drugs, a machine gun and 3D-printed firearms were found at a property in the same area. Police have confirmed the latest raid is connected. Former New South Wales Police Commissioner Karen Webb has been named to oversee a review of the Northern Territory's child protection system. She'll work with Northern Territory public servant Greg Shanahan on the review, which has been triggered by the death of a 5-year-old girl at Alice Springs. The reject shop has recalled HTI Play Sand after traces of asbestos were found in the product. Families are being told to stop using the sand immediately and return it with proof of purchase for a full refund. Consumer watchdog ACCC is advising parents to check its website for disposal instructions. More than 90% of Australian drivers believe using a mobile phone while behind the wheel is dangerous, but most are still doing it. The National Driving Behaviour Report has found almost one-third of young drivers are checking notifications within minutes of receiving them. This is AIR News. Australia is set to have a challenger for the America's Cup for the first time in more than 25 years, with plans underway to enter next year's edition. The 2027 Cup will be 44 years since Australia 2's famous victory to break the New York Yacht Club's 132-year winning streak. Member of that team, John Longley, says the country has continued to produce sailing talent since then.
6: Although we haven't sailed for 25 years, we have had sailors right through it. Many of the boats that have won have had Australians on board. So even though we haven't had the financial backing or have an Australian challenge, there's been Australians right at the top end of it.
2: NRL coaching great Ivan Cleary has announced he will depart the Penrith Panthers at the end of next season. Cleary says he's not interested in coaching another club and has left open the idea of coaching New South Wales in State of Origin. Collingwood coach Craig McRae concedes Bobby Hill is not quite there as he presses for an AFL return. Hill has been playing at VFL level after spending time away from the club for personal reasons. Australia has named a 15-player squad for the 2020 World Cup, with fast bowler Darcy Brown a notable omission. Australian Independent Radio News.

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believe a thing has happened there. All them things I'm hearing about San Francisco, and all them children with flowers in their hair. Seem like everybody has got a new bag. Some of them children seem to have something to say. Wearing beads and all kinds of funky clothes. And there's that thing he had in Monterey. Was a thing. So, Francisco. So, Francisco. So, Francisco. Some of the people are wondering what it's all about.

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0: Thank you, Hunters, and everybody else. It's Saturday night and nobody wants to go home, I know.
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0: I'm Alan Baskin. Farmers are describing the federal budget as a mixed bag for the agriculture sector. They're exempt from changes to the capital gains tax discount and taxes on family trusts. The National Farmers Federation says the move eases the burden of handing farms over to the next generation. But President Hamish McIntyre says a lot has been left on the table.
1: We are in a situation where we've been advocating strongly for the importance of nation-building industry and infrastructure like the inland rail that obviously has been put on hold now and is very frustrating.
0: The tourism industry is raising concerns the federal government will hamper Australian travellers and international visitors. The Albanese government will increase the amount it charges people who depart Australia. The passenger movement charge will rise to $80, up from $70. Tourism and Transport Forum Chief Executive Marky Osmond says there is little evidence the increase will go back to the industry.
2: There needs to be that willingness to spend something. You know, you can't just keep looking at the tourism industry as a bit of a fluffy nice to have. It's not a fluffy nice to have. It supports regional communities throughout Australia.
0: The man who orchestrated the killing of a rival bikie gang leader in Western Australia has been jailed for more than three decades. David Pye offered a former soldier $150,000 to kill Nick Martin at Kwinana Motorplex in 2020. Pye was found guilty of five other offences, including attempting to arrange the murders of two other people. The 43-year-old has been given a life sentence and won't be eligible for parole until he's served 34 years. A large property near Geelong in Victoria has been raided over a drug trafficking investigation. Christy Cooper has the story.
3: Specialist police using robots and drones have raided a property in Lara near Geelong. Witnesses watched as heavily armed officers moved in.
4: We've got cops everywhere in the street. They've just taken some sort of robot out of their car. There's a drone in the sky.
3: Neighbours say there's been a steady stream of vehicles coming and going from the property at all hours since renters moved in 2 years ago.
4: They've got a lot of shed on the property. They've always got cars coming in and out and trailers.
3: Police have been tight-lipped over the details, other than to say it's part of an investigation into drug trafficking, confirming there's no ongoing risk to the public.
0: Drivers are again being encouraged to put down their phones while behind the wheel, with bad behaviour continuing on the roads. Mike Dransfield reports.
5: The latest National Driving Behaviour Report has found almost a third of young drivers are checking notifications within minutes of receiving them and also checking their phones at red lights. But Road Safety Week founder Peter Fraser says it's not just drivers who play a role in reducing distractions.
6: As passengers, we can play a very active part in improving road safety outcomes by actually talking to the driver and saying, get off your phone if they're touching it or using it.
0: And to the Australian share market, the All Ords has closed down 28 points at 8880, and one Australian dollar was buying 72.4 US cents. This is AIR News. Australia is set to have a challenger for the America's Cup for the first time in more than 25 years, with plans underway to enter next year's edition. The 2027 Cup will be 44 years since Australia 2's famous victory to break the New York Yacht Club's 132-year winning streak. Member of that team, John Longley, says the country has continued to produce sailing talent since then.
7: Although we haven't sailed for 25 years, we have had sailors right through it. Many of the boats that have won have had Australians on board. So even though we haven't had the financial backing or have an Australian challenge, there's been Australian right at the top end of it.
0: NRL coaching great Ivan Cleary has announced he will depart the Penrith Panthers at the end of next season. Cleary says he's not interested in coaching another club and has left open the idea of coaching New South Wales in State of Origin. Collingwood coach Craig McRae concedes Bobby Hill is not quite there as he presses for an AFL return. Hill has been playing at VFL level after spending time away from the club for personal reasons. Australia has named a 15-player squad for the 2020 World Cup, with fast bowler Darcy Brown a notable omission. Australian Independent Radio News.
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0: On Bask, and farmers are describing the federal budget as a mixed bag for the agriculture sector. They're exempt from changes to the capital gains tax discount and taxes on family trusts. The National Farmers Federation says the move eases the burden of handing farms over to the next generation. But President Hamish McIntyre says a lot has been left on the table.
1: We are in a situation where we've been advocating strongly for the importance of nation-building industry and infrastructure like the inland rail that obviously has been put on hold now and is very frustrating.
0: The tourism industry is raising concerns the federal government will hamper Australian travellers and international visitors. The Albanese government will increase the amount it charges people who depart Australia. The passenger movement charge will rise to $80, up from $70. Tourism and Transport Forum Chief Executive Marky Osmond says there is little evidence the increase will go back to the industry.
2: There needs to be that willingness to spend something. You know, you can't just keep looking at the tourism industry as a bit of a fluffy nice to have. It's not a fluffy nice to have. It supports regional communities throughout Australia.
0: The man who orchestrated the killing of a rival bikie gang leader in Western Australia has been jailed for more than three decades. David Pye offered a former soldier $150,000 to kill Nick Martin at Kwinana Motorplex in 2020. Pye was found guilty of five other offences, including attempting to arrange the murders of two other people. The 43-year-old has been given a life sentence and won't be eligible for parole until he's served 34 years. A large property near Geelong in Victoria has been raided over a drug trafficking investigation. Christy Cooper has the story.
3: Specialist police using robots and drones have raided a property in Lara near Geelong. Witnesses watched as heavily armed officers moved in.
4: We've got cops everywhere in the street. They've just taken some sort of robot out of their car. There's a drone in the sky.
3: Neighbours say there's been a steady stream of vehicles coming and going from the property at all hours since renters moved in 2 years ago.
4: They've got a lot of shed on the property. They've always got cars coming in and out and trailers.
3: Police have been tight-lipped over the details, other than to say it's part of an investigation into drug trafficking, confirming there's no ongoing risk to the public.
0: Drivers are again being encouraged to put down their phones while behind the wheel, with bad behaviour continuing on the roads. Mike Dransfield reports.
5: The latest National Driving Behaviour Report has found almost a third of young drivers are checking notifications within minutes of receiving them and also checking their phones at red lights. But Road Safety Week founder Peter Fraser says it's not just drivers who play a role in reducing distractions.
6: As passengers, we can play a very active part in improving road safety outcomes by actually talking to the driver and saying, get off your phone if they're touching it or using it.
0: And to the Australian share market, the All Ords has closed down 28 points at 8880, and one Australian dollar was buying 72.4 US cents. This is AIR News. Australia is set to have a challenger for the America's Cup for the first time in more than 25 years, with plans underway to enter next year's edition. The 2027 Cup will be 44 years since Australia 2's famous victory to break the New York Yacht Club's 132-year winning streak. Member of that team, John Longley, says the country has continued to produce sailing talent since then.
7: Although we haven't sailed for 25 years, we have had sailors right through it. Many of the boats that have won have had Australians on board. So even though we haven't had the financial backing or have an Australian challenge, there's been Australians right at the top end of it.
0: NRL coaching greats Ivan Cleary has announced he will depart the Penrith Panthers at the end of next season. Cleary says he's not interested in coaching another club and has left open the idea of coaching New South Wales in State of Origin. Collingwood coach Craig McRae concedes Bobby Hill is not quite there as he presses for an AFL return. Hill has been playing at VFL level after spending time away from the club for personal reasons. Australia has named a 15-player squad for the 2020 World Cup, with fast bowler Darcy Brown a notable omission. Australian Independent Radio News.

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1: Good morning, I'm Lee Harrison. The Albanese government spent yesterday defending its budget, which contains a suite of broken election promises. Michael Packey reports.
2: Ahead of last year's election, the Prime Minister repeatedly promised he would not touch the capital gains tax discount or negative gearing concessions. Forward 12 months and both tax breaks will be reined in, while trusts will be hit with a 30% tax from mid-2028. Opposition leader Angus Taylor used question time to seize on the backflip, which is outlined in the government's fifth budget.
3: Why did Labor lie to Australians about your plan to tax them more?
2: Anthony Albanese admits there's been a change in policy, but claims it's necessary to lift housing supply for first home buyers rather than investors.
4: Unless we act now, we're looking at a generation missing out.
2: The Coalition says it will not support legislation to pass the measures, meaning the government will need the help of the Greens to get its policy through Parliament. Michael Packey, Canberra.
1: WA police are looking for a man after he left the body of a dead woman on a main street in Perth's northern suburbs. They say paramedics made the discovery on Grand Boulevard in Joondalup. It's believed the woman was left on the paramedic stretcher by a man known to her, with police still trying to make contact with that man. Detective Inspector Jade Morelski is calling on the public to provide any information they have.
5: They're in the Grand Boulevard Joondalup area from about 9:30 this morning till about 9:40, 9:45. Please contact police. You may have incidentally located on your camera or recorded on your camera a piece of evidence that may be relied upon by the investigators.
1: Labor has referred the Queensland Premier and two ministers to the corruption watchdog over alleged integrity breaches. Olympics Minister Tim Mander and Child Safety Minister Amanda Cam have been referred for failing to disclose a conflict of interest. David Crisafulli and his Chief of Staff have also been referred for failing to investigate the allegations. Beijing has welcomed Donald Trump, who's arrived for a two-day visit. The BBC's Stephen McDonnell says the agenda includes Iran, Taiwan, and trade talks.
6: China loves to put on a big welcome when a leader visits here. These are sort of crucial competitors on the world stage. And one way you might think, why so welcoming? But both of these governments really want this to be a successful visit. And so you can imagine why they would want to really turn it on when Donald Trump comes off the plane. And yeah, these Asian governments, they seem to know how to play Donald Trump, if I could put it that way. He loves coming here because he's made to feel very special.
1: And the need for food relief services has grown significantly across Australia. Neighbourhood Centres Queensland says they're now distributing more than 1.7 million kilos of food a year. This is Air News. Collingwood suffered a big injury blow ahead of its clash with Sydney. Jordan Tunbridge reports.
7: Footy fans will miss a blockbuster ruck battle between Darcy Cameron and Brody Grundy, with Magpies coach Craig McRae ruling Cameron out of Friday night's game at the SCG.
8: He's got a bit going on with his body. We're going to rule him out, not travel. His partner is due next week as well.
7: Cameron, one of four outs, with Scott Pendlebury, Darcy Moore and Pat Lipinski also sidelined. But Swans coach Dean Cox says that won't change their approach.
9: No matter what personnel's out there, they are a very experienced football team. They've always been up for the fight.
7: Sydney faces a selection squeeze as Charlie Curnow pushes to return after replacement Hayden McLean kicked three goals. Cox confirming one of Curnow, McLean, Joel Amati or Logan McDonald will miss out. Jordan Tunbridge, Melbourne.
1: To rugby league and Roosters halfback Sam Walker's unconcerned by reports his defence could cost him a call-up for Queensland. The Maroons are searching for a new number seven for the series opener after an injury to Tom Dearden. Walker asked to respond to criticism of his defence by Queensland legend Corey Parker.
10: Yeah, not at all, mate. I'm working as hard as I can on my football and I'm doing everything that I can do in my control at the moment, and everyone's going to have their own opinions. It's what it is. It's football. Everyone's entitled to their own opinion.
1: And New South Wales will be trying to wrap up the women's state of origin when the second match gets underway tonight in Brisbane. Australian Independent Radio News.
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11: Good morning. We're looking at more showers today. High chance of those as the day goes on, though not much about at the moment. light winds, tops of 21 degrees. Showers for the next few days, partly cloudy conditions, and tops 21 or 23 on Sunday. That'll be nice. Looks like, 6 or 7 millimetres of rain across the region in various parts yesterday. Much the same today. It could be up to 9 right now. We've got calm conditions or light south-southeasterly breezes. Humidity 99%. A bit of fog about, which isn't in the forecast. And it's, doesn't feel too bad out there. 13 degrees right now.
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11: And holding in the chair, the Thursday brekkie. And, after another little holiday. Yes, I'm sorry about that. The 14th of May, the day the dollar coin was introduced in 1984. I found a 1984 dollar coin the other day, actually. I thought, that's one of the first ones. Family members collect coins. So I grabbed it in case they didn't have it. Yeah, the 14th of May, 1998, Frank Sinatra died. He was 82. And Andrew Simons, the cricketer, also died in 2022. That was tragic. That was killed in a car accident. Andrew Simons. And, the dollar coin. The dollar coin. Yeah, of course, it was worth a lot more in 1984 than it is now. Oh, my word. Yes, it's 6 after 6. Good morning. You've got a dollar now, you wouldn't pick it up, would you? Oh, yeah, I would. I would, actually, yes. I still pick up 5 cents. 1 cent if I said, but there aren't many of those about, are there? Yeah, it's Horsey here. G'day.

1987, The Noise Works. That was John Stevens. He put that song together. Number 7 on the charts. It's one of my wannabe number ones, Take Me Back. And Johnny Diesel before that, Send Me Somebody to Love. Number 10 on the charts in 1989. I'm quite sure. Ah, they were good days, weren't they? Remember that. 1987, The Noise Works. That was John Stevens. He put that song together. Number 7 on the charts. It's one of my wannabe number ones, Take Me Back. And Johnny Diesel before that.

0: I don't know. It's Horsey here, by the way, as you would know. Where is it? There was one there somewhere. And I should play it because I never do, you see. I probably should know. Here it is. Where is it? Ah, computers.
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0: Of course, I remember when radio wasn't computers. It was record players and microphones and little switches and little VU meters, proper ones, not these LED things, but proper things. The traffic. There are no current incidents or accidents across the region or in Sydney, the Blue Mountains or the Central Coast, which is good news. No alerts on the rail systems either. The trains, if you're catching a train, you'll be fine. And the maps at the moment are pretty green. Pretty green. Yes, good morning, Binlong Road. That's a little town, isn't it? Somewhere out back somewhere, Binlong. And there's another one called Bin Away. You ever been there? No one ever has. Because I tried to go there once. I said, no, you can't come here because you've been away. 16 after 6.
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It's Alive, 90.5, Your Sound, Your Community. 1984, The Takeaways, Sweet and Sour. David Raine's birthday today. Yes, he, the brother of James, and was it, I don't think David was ever in Australian Crawl, was he? No, I think not. Actually, I think not. But yeah, he was born in 1950, 1967 now, David. Now, David was involved in that TV show in the 80s, Sweet and Sour. Sharon O'Neill, we might hear something from her a bit later, Sharon O'Neill. She wrote that song, Sweet and Sour, top 10 on the charts in 1984. Also having a birthday today, Cate Blanchett, the actress, or am I supposed to say actor now? I think I am. Gary Ablett, who was the son of Gary Ablett, footy player, played for Geelong. Now, Mark Zuckerberg, didn't he start Facebook or something like that, or one of those things? One of those things. Bobby Darin. Mark was born in 1984. Was he? I suppose so. How is it possible for someone to be that young? In Bobby Darin. Well, he's not. He was young when he died in 1973. He was born in 36, Bobby. What happened to him? He must have been in one of those car accidents or aeroplane accidents, something like that, Bobby Darin. Yeah, and Amy Shark, who is a singer as well, born in 1986. So Amy turns 40 today, the 14th. Of May. It's Horsey here. We'll do the weather in detail in a minute or two. Well, a few minutes, actually. We've got Bobby first, and then maybe a couple of little things, and then the weather, 27 past 6.

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4: Oh, that's quick. It used to have another little thingy after it, didn't it? And that's gone. So Horsey, he is rarely ready. Mind you, I don't move quickly at the best of times these days. So for me to be ready is, I promise you, a miracle, the weather. Tops of 21 degrees today, partly cloudy, high chance of showers and light winds. The city, 22. Campbelltown, 21. Richmond, Penrith, 21. The beaches, 21. Katoomba, 13. That's the top, with a high chance of showers at the top of the hills and fog in the mountains and east of the ranges this morning. Right now in Katoomba, it's 9 degrees. That's pretty good, actually, for May. Lithgow topping out at 15 degrees, partly cloudy, with a few less showers in Lithgow. Right now it's 10 degrees in Lithgow. And again, if the water pipes aren't frozen in Lithgow this time of year, everybody who lives there is very, very happy indeed. Bathurst heading for 19, partly cloudy, with a medium chance of showers. Right now it's 11 degrees in Bathurst. Closer to home, we've got 14 degrees at Penrith. It's 12 at Richmond, the city on 16. The warm in there. Campbelltown, 13. And the official local weather station just outside the front door here, which is, if you're wondering, at Baulkham Hills, which is on the top of a hill. Now, the wind is from the south-southeast at 7 kilometres per hour. The humidity, 98%. And the temperature is, what is it now? We've got 12.9. It's cooled down a bit. It really has. And there are no incidents on the roads. It's a very quiet morning as far as traffic is. Well, that's good, isn't it? That's good. Everybody's standing by to go and respond to the incidents that are bound to happen. And these people are just having a cup of tea because there's nothing to report. And pretty good run as far as the maps are concerned. And there might be congestion in parts, but no alerts or incidents on the railway lines. Hey, let's stay in the 60s. We've got to get that Sharon O'Neill long-haired assistant. Will you organise it? No, not that one. Something which doesn't get played. We want something which doesn't often get played, because that's the whole point of us, you see. And we do things differently. Yes, Horsey, they say, you certainly do. 27-7. It's the Seekers. Georgie girl.

Yeah, there she is. Sharon O'Neill. Yeah, as promised. That's a beaut tune, isn't it? It's called One of a Crowd. Now, that one didn't chart. Can you believe it? That's out of the Foreign Affairs album. 1983, the album, 17 on the charts. That was, I think, the album which the song Maxine. Yeah, there it is. Maxine got almost to number one. Losing You and Danger were the other main charting tracks off that album for Sharon O'Neill. Actually, Don Henley was involved in that, did some backing vocals on the album. And Andrew Gold, he had a hit or two in his time. Sharon O'Neill, she's a New Zealander, and moved to Australia in 1981. She was, actually, Maxine was written about a lady of the night that Sharon and her cronies used to see when they got back from a gig at 3 o'clock in the morning, she says. Lady was out there working. And that was the subject of the song Maxine. But yeah, One of a Crowd. Now, that's another of Halsey's want to be number ones. Oh, this is good. 19 to 7. This is a community thing. The Bush Rangers Hash House Harriers. It sounds like they're be hanging around out of the air base, doesn't it? But no, apparently not. It's a running group. Tired of the same boring treadmill? Do you want to trade the gym for the great outdoors? Actually, I've never been to the gym, really. I'm always in the great outdoors. And maybe a cold drink, it says. Join the Bush Rangers Hash House Harriers. We are the drinking club with a running problem. Should we be talking about this? And whether you're a marathon pro or a casual stroller, we follow the trail, find the checkpoints, and never take ourselves too seriously. Oh, it sounds like Horsey should join up. Expect flower markings. That's flower, F-L-O-U-R. False trails and plenty of mud. This is serious. Is it? Probably not. It's a fitness, friendship and bit of Aussie mischief. Bush Rangers, Hash House Harriers. No records to break, just good times to have. Find them on Facebook. Bush Rangers, HHH, Hash House Harriers. Actually, I've got that up there. There they are. Yeah, they are. Are they not dressed in running gear? No, they're just dressed in normal clothes, which is good. Yeah. Yeah, get onto Facebook and look them up. Very easy to find. Bush Rangers Hash House Harriers. Run for the beer, stay for the gear. Yeah. Yeah, really. Dear, dear. It's got to be a G up. It just got to be. Really? 17 to 7. No, I don't think it is, actually. That'd be good fun, though, wouldn't it? Yeah. I'm Horsey, and I'm here till 8 o'clock. I might go for a run after that, yeah. Yeah.

0: Yeah, Powderfinger, 2003 into 2004, since you've been gone. Ah, a beaut tune. Actually, it wasn't their song. It was written by a fellow called Russ Ballard in the mid-70s. And he recorded it and released it. I don't know whether he did well on the charts. And Powderfinger didn't do too badly. You know, the top 20 in 2004 for Since You've Been Gone. Now, since we've been gone, actually we haven't. We've been here all the time, but there is a traffic incident. What a shame. At Seven Hills Prospect Highway, just past Olive Street, a two-car crash there, closing lane one. That's southbound. And if you're heading up north-ish at St. Ives, Motorvale Road near Conway Avenue, a two-car crash there northbound. So if you're heading up that way, that's a while since I've been up there. They were doing a lot of roadworks on Motorvale Road, towards Motorvale. You come down the hill there where the tip is. I don't know whether they've finished. They haven't been up there for months and months and months to Motorvale. Now, talking of such things, the tip, that is, the Hills Shire Council are running a waste calendar photo competition. The Hills Through Your Lens, if you're a photographer, and get your photo featured in the next year's waste and recycling calendar. You know, that's the thing that comes in the letterbox and it tells you when to put the bins out. Have you got an eye for capturing the beauty of the hills? So I don't suppose you're meant to take a photograph of garbage. No, it's something nice, you see. Here's your chance to showcase your talent. Now, whether you're a hobbyist or a pro, young or young at heart, have you got to be young, have you? I don't know why that is. Hills Through Your Lens. Now, the panel of judges review the photos and there'll be a total of 13 chosen to feature on next year's waste and recycling calendar. Get on to hills.nsw.gov.au. It's in the upcoming events page. And make sure you don't feature any people or faces in your photo. 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Give them a call, 98430555, if you want more info on that. The Waste Calendar Photo Competition for next year from Hills Shire Council. News on the way.
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1: Good morning, I'm Lee Harrison. Immigration and housing will be front and centre of the opposition's budget reply, which will be delivered tonight. Nelson Scott reports.
2: The coalition will respond to the government's budget and deliver its own plan of how to manage the nation's finances. Liberal leader Angus Taylor will pledge to cap net overseas migration to match the number of new homes if he wins the next election. A $5 billion housing infrastructure fund would also be established, while construction red tape will be slashed. The opposition argues the measures would help fund critical infrastructure like water and sewerage while reducing the cost of building a new home. Mr. Taylor claims his alternate budget will outline policies which boost investment, foster energy security, and reward aspiration. Nelson Scott, Canberra.
1: Labor will pursue changes to the private health system, which will see older Australians miss out on higher insurance rebates. From April next year, people aged over 65 will no longer be eligible for more generous concessions. The move's expected to increase private health costs by $200 a year and put more pressure on the public hospital system. Council on the Aging Chief Executive Patricia Sparrow says the policy will impact quality of life.
3: They are concerned that they won't be able to keep their health insurance, or that they'll have to drop to a lower level of health insurance. And some of the lower levels of health insurance don't have the things that you would typically see them use, like maybe hip replacements or cataracts. And they're just concerned they're not going to be able to afford it.
1: Tariffs, the war in Iran and technology are expected to be high on the agenda during the US president's visit to China. Donald Trump has touched down in Beijing for a two-day visit, which was postponed in March due to the conflict in the Middle East. The American leader has been joined by representatives from a number of tech giants for the trip. Anti-Semitism experts want an audit of foreign funds poured into our universities. More from Gabrielle Hodson.
4: David Harris leads the Institute for the Study of Global Anti-Semitism and has told News Corp that Australia needs an audit of all foreign funds coming into our unis and any ties to foreign interference. Since 2012, he's been conducting independent inquiries into the funding of American universities by Qatar, a nation he says is the single largest foreign funder in the US. He claims there's often undisclosed influence on universities to sow the influence of the Islamic militant Muslim Brotherhood, which he says is hoping to expand in Australia. Harris doesn't want to see the final Bondi Royal Commission report sit on a shelf and says it'll take political bravery to make the recommendations happen. Gabriel Hodson reporting.
1: In other news, three people have been charged with attempting to kidnap a man in Sydney's east. British Prime Minister Sir Keir Starmer has been meeting with ministers and other MPs as he tries to stave off a challenge to his leadership. And a Chinese national has been extradited to South Korea, accused of leading a hacking ring attempting to steal money from a member of K-pop supergroup BTS. This is Air News. Peter Wallace believes he's well-placed to make a smooth transition as Panthers coach. The Penrith assistant will take over in 2028 when Ivan Cleary walks away after 9 years in the job. Wallace says Cleary will have him well-equipped for the role.
5: There's no better person to take over from, I think. And I've still got 18 months with him to prepare for that role. So in terms of transition, I don't think the would be a better club to do it at and a better coach to do it under.
1: Experienced West Coast Eagle Tim Kelly has backed young teammate Malachi Champion to continue to expand his game. The 19-year-old has strung together three straight games at the top level and has kicked a goal in each of his last two appearances. Kelly says Champion is playing an important role for the team.
6: I've got a greater appreciation for, you know, some of these high half forwards who might not get all the touches or the, you know, all the glory, but the off-ball running and stuff like that they do, that sets up plays, and he's been awesome in that space. He's had to work really hard. It's good to see him get a bit of reward.
1: And at the NBA playoffs, San Antonio has taken a 3-2 series lead over Minnesota, the Spurs winning Game 5 of the Western Conference semifinals. Australian Independent Radio News.
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7: I'm ready this time. It's Horsey here. The weather, partly cloudy with a high chance of showers. Today, light winds and tops of 21 degrees. Not a lot of shower activity actually right across the Sydney area at the moment, some of the northern suburbs. and down towards Wollongong, but those showers, like yesterday, the sun was out yesterday morning at my place. It wasn't too bad at all. And then the showers came across. So we're looking at, 21 degrees, up to 9 millimetres, a 90% chance of rain. 21 for tomorrow and partly cloudy, high chance of showers late morning and afternoon. The chance of a storm on the coastal fringe. Late morning, 21 degrees. Saturday and partly cloudy with a bit of fog about in the morning. Medium chance of showers afternoon, evening. And 23 Sunday, medium chance of showers and a storm on the coastal fringe in the evening. So not too bad Saturday, Sunday. And cloudy and a very high chance of showers Monday. So those showers aren't going to clear until midweek by the looks of it. By which time it'll be 21, 20 degrees. So low 20s, minimum temperatures around the 11 or 12 degree mark. The minimum temperature this morning, what was that here? Let's have a quick look. That's right now we've got 13.5. There we go, 11.7. So that's the minimum temperature here. Yeah, 13.5 at the moment. The southeasterly breeze at 5 kilometres an hour, so not a lot of wind about. Humidity still fairly high at 85%. Where's my little thingy? There, the long-haired assistant. There she is.
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7: Well, I don't suppose you'd end the day with breakfast, would you? Unless you work overnight. That's possible. I know someone, a friend who worked night shifts. He'd come home and he'd have a bowl of cereal in the morning before he went to bed. I said, why aren't you having dinner? You know, don't you have lunch in the middle of the night? No, he had a bowl of cereal. He wanted to be as normal as possible. But it didn't work. Didn't work. I think he's still doing night shift, that fella. Didn't work as normal as possible. When you're associated with Horsey, that's very hard. 7 after 7, back to the 80s again, where Horsey basically dwells all the time. It's Pseudo Echo. Remember them? Oh, what a beaut band. There's a beat for you. And for you. And for you. And for you. Good.

0: Melons, wasn't it?
1: The Rock Melons, 1992, four on the charts, and that word, L-O-V-E, love, quarter after seven, it's Horsey here. Oh, we forgot Thankful Thursday.

0: Now, we're thankful today for holidays. Yeah, you know those things that you take from time to time. Actually, I'm going on one in a couple of days. It may not be in next week. Probably actually won't be in next week. How can we put a positive spin on that? But, yeah, holidays, where you can get away, maybe go somewhere different or just stay at home, you know, and just relax and recharge and go back. Because it actually, you know, it's like when you're working for hours and hours and hours. If you have a break, you feel a lot better when you come back. If you can't have a break, then you feel terrible and, you know, a bit of a drudgery. But holidays give us that chance to recharge and get away and a different perspective when you come back. Have you noticed when you're away on holidays, you think, oh, all these things I'd love to be doing if I was at home. When you're at home, you never do it. But yeah, let's be thankful for holidays this thankful Thursday. I'd better have a look at the traffic. No local incidents. That Barney at Seven Hills and Prospect Highway is cleared. Not too bad there. Now, Moore Park, that's in the city, the Eastern Distributor approaching Cleveland Street, a three-vehicle crash there, heavy traffic there, northbound, taking out lane two at St. Ives, heavy traffic on Mona Vale Road near Conway Avenue, a two-car crash there, that's northbound. If you're heading up there, and at Ermington, Victoria Road near Trumper Street, three-vehicle crash there, fairly heavy traffic westbound. I know that area. That's there where there's a sneaky little speed camera there, isn't there? I think it's when you're going eastbound, you get caught by it if you get caught by it. Not that Horsey has, but yeah, Victoria Road can be busy at times. Not too bad on the maps this morning. Apart from that, it's a fairly quiet morning on the roads. And let's have a look at the trains. Nothing jumped up there. No, it's all about building new railway stations. No alerts or activity on the trains which will cause it to run late. So the official word is the trains are on or close to time at 18 past seven.
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your love. That'll wake you up. V-Spy, V-Spy, don't tear it down. Out of the, what, late, early 80s? Yeah, somewhere there. 27 after 7. A detailed look at the weather and the national weather for you in a tick. Now, Relay for Life is on again. Oh, it's this weekend, the 16th and 17th, at 9 a.m. to 9 a.m. Yeah, 24-hour thing it is. 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Honour and remember loved ones lost and raise money, importantly, to help save more lives. Now, you go to, look them up on the web, Relay for Life. It's at Castle Hill Showground at Castle Hill this Saturday and Sunday. Starts at 9 on Saturday and goes through till 9 on Sunday. Of course, you know, walking around the track and running around, you know, it's a relay. There's constant walking and running for 24 hours. Not that you have to do all of that, of course. You do a bit of it, and someone else does a bit of it, and someone else does a bit of it. A bit like helping someone who's fallen ill, which is what it's all about, of course. 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It's not going to be too bad, the weather. I think it's a shower or two later on Saturday. It's not going to be too bad at the Castle Hill Showground. The weather in a tick.

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4: And if you're buzzing off in Melbourne today, 21 degrees and sunny, that's unusual. Actually, I popped out earlier and the sun is out here. It was supposed to be raining. The sun is out. Yeah, Melbourne, sunny in 21. Brisbane, 24 and showers. And Perth, 20 and showers. Adelaide, 24, mostly sunny. It's warm for Adelaide this time of year. Mostly sunny with northeasterly winds, that's why. It's already 17 degrees in Adelaide. Darwin, 33, partly cloudy. Hobart, 19, morning fog. And sunny in Canberra, tops of 19 and partly cloudy. It's 6 degrees right now. In Canberra, Goulburn heading for 17 and partly cloudy with some fog in the morning. East, southeasterly winds. It's now 6 degrees in Goulburn. Wollongong, 20 degrees today, partly cloudy with a very high chance of showers. It's now 16 degrees in the Gong. In Newcastle, heading for 21. With a very high chance of showers later. Some fog this morning. It's 16 degrees in Newcastle. The mountains, Katoomba heading for 13. It's now 9 degrees up there. Closer to home, 21 degrees for the listening area today. High chance of showers later on and light winds. As I said, the sun's out at the moment. 90% chance of rain. Looking at this Sydney area, the city 22, Terry Hills 20, the beaches 21, Campbelltown, Richmond, Penrith heading for 21 degrees. Your Friday looks like a high chance of showers again late morning and afternoon. Same weather pattern. Light winds and 21 degrees, a chance of a storm on the coast. That'll upset the latte sippers. Sorry, I shouldn't have said that. And the weekend, not too bad. Some fog on Saturday morning possible. Medium chance of showers afternoon and evening. Just a millimetre of rain, but 50% chance of rain Saturday 21. 23 Sunday, partly cloudy. 60% chance of rain, up to 4 millimetres. And a medium chance of showers. Monday, Tuesday, Wednesday, at this stage, partly cloudy with showers. Monday will be the wettest day. Looks like very high chance of showers and fairly cloudy across the day. Westerly winds developing into southwesterlies Tuesday, Wednesday. That is an advance forecast because we're not there yet. Currently in town, it's 14 degrees. Southeasterly breeze, wind getting up a bit at 13 to 15 kilometres an hour. That's the local weather station here. Humidity 85% still. In the mountains, it's 10 degrees at Lithgow, 9 at Katoomba. The city at the moment on 16, yeah, it's warm in there, and 13 degrees in Campbelltown, Richmond, Penrith on 14. There is a traffic incident, well, there was, yeah, Northmead Bryans Road near Redbank Road. Multiple vehicle crash there eastbound. That's closing lane 2 right in the middle. That's it's fairly busy, Old Windsor Road, up and down the hills there. If you're heading that way, it may be good to stop and have a cup of coffee and get it out of the way before you head through there. Very, very snarled up in there at Ermington Victoria Road near Trumper Street. 3 vehicle crash there, fairly heavy traffic westbound. And Mona Vale Road near Conway Avenue, St Ives still cleaning up that 2-car crash from a while ago. Northbound traffic affected there. And they say fairly heavy traffic conditions there. Not too bad otherwise. And the railway is doing okay still. As far as we can tell, no incidents or accidents there. Here's Ed, 22 to 8 it is. Ooh, the Thursday thought on the way.

Yeah, there he is. 7:45 it is, and Horsey in the chair for Thursday brekkie. Bruce Springsteen, the boss, they called him, or still call him, I think, Cover Me. 17 on the charts, 1984. The album, of course, Born in the USA. I've got it on vinyl still at home. It went all the way to number one. Time for the Thursday Thought, where we think a thought which encourages you every Thursday, or it's becoming selected Thursdays. Yeah, this is Kevin Cruz. He's a historian and university professor. He's only in his 50s now, Kevin. And Kevin said, life is about making an impact, not about making an income. Yeah, I love it. Life's about making an impact, not an income. Yeah, well, of course, he didn't have to pay a mortgage off, did he, in Australia in the 2020s? No. No, he didn't. Oh, maybe not.

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0: The Hills, Parramatta and Cumberland.

0: Yeah, thank you, Darren. Thank you, Dan. Savage Garden. I Knew I Loved You. Number four in 1999. I wonder what kept that out of the top of the charts. Probably that Barbie girl thing. At 4 to 8, Thursday Brekkie returns on a Thursday at the next opportunity. After the next holiday.
1: I think you've all done very well.
0: Yeah, thank you, Mr. Grace. Till then, I'm Horsey and you enjoy yourselves.

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My artist of the week is Zara Larsson, a Swedish pop artist who has built a steady international career since her early teens. She first gained attention in Sweden after winning a national talent show, but her global rise came later, once she began releasing music that connected outside of Europe. Her breakthrough singles, Lush Life and Never Forget You, pushed her into the mainstream and set up her success of her debut international film, So Good, which became one of the most streamed debuts by a female artist. It established her as a consistent chart presence. Her next project, Poster Girl, showed more control over her sound. Songs like Ruin My Life and Look What You've Done kept her on radio while giving her another identity. She released Venus, which focused on tighter songwriting and a more mature tone. The album blends pop, R&B, dance influences, and highlights how much her voice and writing have developed. With more information after the break.

can't see anything.

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eat it up. Back to the artist of the week, Zara Larsson. Her most recent album, Midnight Sun, was followed with Girls Trip, remix album, a full rework of her recent material. The project takes cues from current alt pop and club pop wave, the same space that shaped Charlie XCX's Brat, Pink Pantherist, and the newer internet-driven pop sound. Built with faster tempos, chopped vocals, and a lot more production. This shift really suits her. Zara has always been more comfortable in more polished pop, and Girls Trip shows that she can move between them without losing the sound. It opens up a new lane for her as she works on future releases. She's known for being more direct and unfiltered online, which has helped to build her a loyal audience. She doesn't over-curate her image, and this approach carries into how she talks about her own work. Zara Larsson continues to grow with every era that she's in. Right now, she's stronger than ever, established enough with her own branding, and she's still experimenting and expanding her sound. Girls Trip adds another angle to her catalogue and sets up for whatever's next. On the Gen Z Radio Show.

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0: rockstar, not my boyfriend. 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Do you get what I mean?
1: Mm-hmm. Like, who is a rockstar?
0: Like, I'm not the accessory to the rockstar. I'm the rockstar. 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
1: Good morning, I'm Lee Harrison. Opposition leader Angus Taylor will outline a plan to address the housing crisis in his budget reply speech. Nelson Scott reports.
2: Days after the government's budget saw incentives for property investors reined in, the coalition will provide its own housing affordability plan. Liberal leader Angus Taylor will use tonight's budget reply to flesh out a policy which ties migration numbers to the construction of new homes. The coalition will also promise to create a new housing infrastructure fund, claiming it will unlock 400,000 properties. Mr. Taylor says he would slash construction red tape if he wins the next election, arguing it would lower the costs of building a house. His speech will also outline energy security measures and investment policies. Nelson Scott, Canberra.
1: The federal government is rejecting suggestions from the property sector that rents could surge due to changes unveiled in the budget. Industry believes changes could see investors ditch the market to invest in other assets, leading to upward pressure on rents. Government Minister Claire O'Neill says there'll be a lot of noise about the changes in the coming days and weeks.
3: There won't be a significant impact. So the Treasury modelling says this will be around $2 a week, but that doesn't take into account the fact that we are improving supply and that will put downward pressure on rents.
1: The New South Wales Health Minister says he's angry about violent scenes outside the emergency department of a Sydney hospital. Ryan Park says he understands the incident at St George Hospital had nothing to do with patients or staff, but he says the behaviour is absolutely unacceptable.
4: I'm very, very disappointed. Emergency departments are really stressful places. People go there often on the worst day of their life. They don't need to see this hooligan-type behaviour outside an ED, and we expect and hope that the New South Wales Police get hold of these people and charge them for this incident.
1: The US President has touched down in Beijing for a summit with his Chinese counterpart. Reporter Lauren Tomasi says there are particular concerns for Australia.
5: One of the things we'll be watching so closely is to how he addresses Taiwan. Australia, obviously, the security of the Indo-Pacific for us, we're very tied up with the United States. And if the United States changes its language in any way on Taiwan, then that would have great implications for us. Look, with Donald Trump being so open to the cameras saying what's on his mind, I think the world knows everything is at stake and nothing is predictable.
1: And a task force is being set up to develop a national approach to deal with prostate cancer. The disease affects one in five Australian men and claims nearly 4,000 lives each year. Former Deputy Prime Minister Wayne Swan will chair the new committee, having faced his own personal battle. Mr. Swan says a proactive approach to early detection will save lives.
6: Millions of Australian men are unaware that they're at risk, and that's why we need more national programs, more programs for screening and testing.
1: This is AIR News. Collingwood suffered a big injury blow ahead of its clash with Sydney. Jordan Tunbridge reports.
7: Footy fans will miss a blockbuster ruck battle between Darcy Cameron and Brody Grundy, with Magpies coach Craig McRae ruling Cameron out of Friday night's game at the SCG.
8: He's got a bit going on with his body. We're going to rule him out, not travel. His partner is due next week as well.
7: Cameron, one of four outs, with Scott Pendlebury, Darcy Moore and Pat Lipinski also sidelined. But Swans coach Dean Cox says that won't change their approach.
9: No matter what personnel's out there, they are a very experienced football team. They've always been up for the fight.
7: Sydney faces a selection squeeze as Charlie Curnow pushes to return after replacement Hayden McLean kicked three goals. Cox confirming one of Curnow, McLean, Joel Amati or Logan McDonald will miss out. Jordan Tunbridge, Melbourne.
1: To rugby league and Roosters halfback Sam Walker's unconcerned by reports his defence could cost him a call-up for Queensland. The Maroons are searching for a new number seven for the series opener after an injury to Tom Dearden. Walker asked to respond to criticism of his defence by Queensland legend Corey Parker.
10: Yeah, not at all, mate. I'm working as hard as I can on my football and I'm doing everything I can do in my control at the moment, and everyone's going to have their own opinion. It's what it is. It's football. Everyone's entitled to their own opinion.
1: And New South Wales will be trying to wrap up the women's state of origin when the second match gets underway tonight in Brisbane. Australian Independent Radio News.
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12: 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Good morning and hello, gorgeous people in Radiolandia and beyond. You're on, as they said, Alive 90.5. I am AVX, the storiographer, and this is Your Attention, Please, where we view community, history, and the arts through the lens of everything story. Now, let's get the preliminaries out of the way, as it is early morning here in Sydney and people are still moving and planning. So let's get into some weather. Today it's about 15 degrees, around 16 at the moment, reaching a high of 22 degrees, about a 90% chance of rain, and that's looking forward for the next few days as well, 1 to 5 millimetres of it. And but although at the moment it is sunny outside the studio, I can see that from the cameras, so perhaps the rain will come sort of around midday or so, or maybe even perhaps even earlier you might be experiencing it if you are in Sydney. All right, good news on the traffic front. Only one incident to report. That's at Ingleside, Mona Vale Road near Addison Road. A crash involving two cars. Eastbound traffic is affected. That's lane 2 there. So if you can avoid it and find another way around, why not do that to make your morning commute a lot better? Alrighty then, this is episode 2.20, Marsoom. Yes, we are taking a break from our ancient feuding Caesar and Cato to review a film. In a piece I am going to call from now on, Your Attention Please presents on Flicks. I wish I could get a sting for that, actually. Maybe I'll look into it. So, take 2, Your Attention Please, episode 2.20, on Flicks, Marsoom. If this name sounds a little exotic, well, it is, folks, because we are going to Bollywood for this one, and we're going to play the soundtrack across this episode. This is the first song I'm going to play. It's going to be different, but I'm sure you're going to enjoy it.

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2: And that was, I should say before I say that, that was the incomparable voice of the mighty Lata Mangeshkar, and who once actually held the Guinness Book of Records as the most recorded musical artist, only to be surpassed by her younger sister. And also an artist that's been sampled a lot by Western musicians as well. So the song is really deep, and you know what? I can't really do an analysis of the lyrics, so let me just read out a sample of the translation. So the song, Tujhse Naraaj Nahin Zindagi, means, I'm not angry with you, life, I'm simply baffled. I'm simply baffled. I'm distressed with your innocent questions. I'm not angry with you, life, I'm simply baffled. And it repeats the distress with your innocent questions. I never thought that to live I would need to bear pain. I never thought to live. I never thought that I would have to pay to smile. Now, whenever I smile, it seems like these lips are full in debt. I'm not angry with you, life. I'm simply baffled. The sorrows of my life have taught me new relationships. I find the comforts of shade under the bright, scorching sun. I'm not angry with you, life. I'm simply baffled. So it sort of goes into, today my eyes will burst out the tears. Today my eyes will burst out the tears. Maybe tomorrow my eyes will long for them. Where I've lost that lone drop of tear, which I had tucked away safely. But I'm not angry with you, life. I'm simply baffled. And it sort of ends with, I'm simply baffled. And then the last refrain is, I'm distressed. Now, it's amazing, isn't it? It's hard to describe. It's hard to talk, just jump into Bollywood without an explanation. And Bollywood is a lot of things to a lot of people. And this movie we're going to get to, but I think it's important to sort of jump into a bit of cinematic history to discuss the context of where we're going with this. So cinema wasn't born in one day, of course. It's the result of numerous innovations from around the world. While many of these sort of coalesced in Edison's lab, so Thomas Edison's lab in the East Coast in the United States, and it commercially bloomed on the West Coast, you know, a place that we in LA that or Los Angeles that used to be called Hollywoodland and now is, of course, taking off the land and just Hollywood. Every nation saw the potential of this burgeoning art form. There's Ufa in Germany, Pathé in France, the Bolsheviks in the USSR. You know, they all contributed various aspects to this art form, whether it's impressionism or the theory of film editing, camera movement, perspective. You know, the list goes on and on. And most of the films, well, all the films till 1927 were silent. But it was never envisioned, however, that this would be the case. Forever. And so in that year, 1927, The Jazz Singer became the first film to introduce sound, if only for, you know, several key scenes. It was a revelation. And in 1928, the first live-action talkie was released, which was called Lights of New York. So with The Jazz Singer, they only had parts of it with sound. The singing parts mainly. And with this, Lights of New York, 1928, and then the Disney animation Steamboat Willie, we had talkies. And of course, we've never really looked back. So in one cinema's milieu, which is that of India, they would be able to harness this technology to incorporate key cultural elements that had been missing in their silent film productions, song and dance. So let's take a step back to sort of understand Indian cinema before the advent of sound. Like all areas, India, well, like, well, let's say, let's do a bit of history. So history, India's history over a long time has been consolidated, contracted, separated, partitioned by various rulers, kingdoms, colonists, or colonialists, and of course the last being the British. Whilst the national... So let's take a step back to sort of understand Indian cinema before the advent of sound. Like all areas, India, well, like, well, let's say, let's do a bit of history. So history, India's history over a long time has been consolidated, contracted, separated, partitioned.

languages that are what we call a language isolate, right? They're referred to as Dravidian languages, and there's over 70 of them, and you might have heard of some of them, like Tamil and Telugu, Kannada, Malayalam, and many of them have been producing films in their own language, and they're all very prolific. Tollywood, for example, producing films in Tamil, to being one that to illustrate a point. However, when we talk about Bollywood, we're referring to these all India film productions that utilize the national language of Hindi. Bolly, as these films were predominantly made on sound stages in Bombay, Mumbai today. And of course, the wood, you know, being a homage to Hollywood. So 1928, the first talkies were released in America. 1931, the first movie, Alam Ara, directed by Ardeshir Irani, was India's first sound film, and it was just a massive commercial success. From that moment on, all bets were off. So Bollywood by the early 1930s were producing about 200 films a year, but once sound became the innovation and was utilized in all the, in the films that they were making from then on, from 1931 to the early 1950s, of the thousands of films that were made, only two did not have musical interludes. So this is sort of, you know, highlights the importance, the primacy of dance and song in Indian cinema, Indian culture. But why? Why was there this emphasis on musicals? Because, of course, Hollywood had its early musicals, you know, Berkeley Busby films, Gene Kelly, Fred Astaire, Ginger Rogers, Judy Garland. But why the predominance in Bollywood? Why does this genre become a staple? It's this genre within a genre. You could have films about crime. You can have films, of course, about love and romance. And you can have all these different genres. Yet within them all, there is a musical interlude. So, you know, family dramas being another one. So even movies that, like a movie that touched on the border wars between India and Pakistan, that has music in it, perhaps less dancing, but music nonetheless. A cricket match between the Brits and the local villagers that is interrupted, but enhanced by these interludes, right? Crime dramas, as I said, you name it. All of these film genres had music in it. So how to explain it? It's not quite straightforward, but these are my thoughts. Cinema in India, like everywhere else, is a mass medium. Each nation had to cater to local tastes. India is filled with colour, sound, imagery, constant movement, if you've ever been, is a pageantry of festivals, which is cheek in jowl with struggle, with poverty. You know, you don't have to look far to see material disadvantage. Yet there is this abiding spirit within the people. They're close to the earth, and the earth is imbued with a sacral power, a sacred power. And they feel this inherent contradiction that is our lot as humans, probably more than perhaps we do most of the time. So cinema is sort of a secular celebration, right? It's a representation of these things. The actors are like demigods, and the things that they come across, they're avatars for our thoughts and our emotions. So these are idealized versions of ourselves, right? An overlarge versions of ourselves. So these are just as importantly an escape from the banalities of our existence. And so that is why I feel that song and dance, colour, pageantry, all of those things are incorporated in Indian cinema more than the cinema of a lot of other nations. And the expression of this contradiction is sort of almost beyond words, that words cannot really express them, that it has to be through song and dance, that it has to be through something greater. And I'll discuss that because you need to sort of explain Bollywood on its own terms. You can't like explain it like I was when I was younger, looking at it from watching
Western films, you know, films that are European and American and Australian. You know, so sometimes, you know, and we see dialogue and the setup between relationships, they're very archetypal. There's sometimes they're shallow and repetitive, not all of them, of course.

course, but to some degree, this is warranted because music, it opens the story up. It takes you deeper to a deeper emotional level. There's an emotional core that you want to hit. People know life is difficult and you don't, it's not about escapism. It's about, you know, seeing the depth and the beauty in life, and music allows you to do that. So that's kind of my analysis of why there is a predominance of music and dance in this style of filmmaking. So the other benefits, of course, denote the passage of time. So you can use music for so many things. I mean, you use it not, of course, as something that occurs. I mean, and I guess the one thing to note is the actual characteristic of how music is done. So obviously in the early stages, people thought, well, you have to, when you're doing a music in a film, you have to record it simultaneously with the action. So you have the musicians off to one side, you're going to record them as the camera sort of is focused on the action there, and it's going to be played simultaneously. Of course, that has a lot of limitations and adds layers of difficulty when you're trying to film. And as the technology got better, they realized that the better way to sort of do this was to pre-record songs. So songs are written, they're pre-recorded, they're played back, and then it frees up the camera to do its thing. And I think that that's sort of important to understand how that works. And that's how it works for this film. And after we play this song, we'll from the soundtrack, we'll get into it.

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3: That was Dornena Orek Kahani, which is translates to Two Eyes, One Story. And that was also from the Masoom soundtrack. In fact, the soundtrack only has five songs, but five amazing songs that really work well with the story. And we'll talk about the film now. That song was actually a lullaby sung by a mother to her children as she learns of some distressing news about the life she thought she was living. So I'll read a bit of a translation of it. It says, "Two eyes, one story, some clouds, some water, and a story. Little sunlight keeps flowing in the lakes. It does not matter if anyone's listening or not. It keeps telling the story, sometimes written and sometimes by speaking out. A part of the story is known, but a small part of it is new. Whenever the tears stop, that is where the story stops too. It's new, but it's old at the same time." So, of course, this movie is a bit of a tearjerker. And it's very hard to sort of do this song justice because this idea of two eyes and one story can be interpreted in so many ways. And Gulzar, who is the screenwriter and also the lyricist for the songs, he's one of the greatest in Indian cinematic history because he's also a poet. And so the words can be interpreted in quite a few different ways. I won't talk about how I first came across this. Needless to say, when I was growing up in Fiji, this song, I remember watching this film a little bit and the song stuck in my head. And I guess, and over the years, it was quite a long time before I watched this, say last month before I was trying to prepare this show. Anyway, we'll sort of talk about some of the ideas from the songs, the ideas from the film in the next segment, but let's try and get through just a discussion of what the film is. So Masoom means innocence. It's a film made in 1983. The source material comes from a book written by the American Eric Segal called Man, Woman and Child, which was made into an American film, strangely enough, titled of Man, Woman and Child, starring Martin Sheen and Blythe Danner. And there was also, prior to this version, a Malayalam version as well of this film. So Mollywood as well. So this film is directed by Shekhar Kapoor in his directorial debut. He's from quite a well-known cinematic family. The screenplay is written by the poet, director, lyricist, as I said, Gulzar. The music is by R.D. Burman, who's also considered one of the most successful writers, musicians of cinema. Kind of like the A.R. Rahman before. A.R. Rahman was well known. And the synopsis is that a happy family is thrown into chaos when it deals with the arrival of a child who was a product of the husband's infidelity. So the family consists of a man named D.K., Malhotra. Malhotra is a very common surname in Indian films if you watch enough of them. It's played by Nusruddin Shah. The wife, Indu, is played by the very talented and celebrated actor Shabana Azmi, who I managed to be in the same room once, was very honored, at an AFTERS event. Two adolescent daughters, Pinky and Minnie, played respectively by Umila Matondkar and Aradhana Srivastav. And there was a child at the center of this controversy, Bhavna. The child at the center of this controversy is played by an 11-year-old Jugal Hansraj, who would appear in other well-known features as an adult. And There was notable appearances by Saeed Jeffrey in Tunisia. Saeed Jeffrey has popped up in Western films as well. And he's one of the great actors of Indian cinema as well. So I thought it would be a great way to illustrate this film by discussing the opening, which is highly theatrical. So there's the outline of a hospital bed visible between the billowing of sheets. It's almost like this bed is on a theater stage, and it's filmed on stage utilizing the forces of nature, the ill wind that's found so commonly for most people to be listening from Shakespeare, this idea of the weather and something that the gods have provided, have given, that is an ill omen or a good one, but in this case, an ill one. Then we cut to a child. He's young. He's running through the streets. He's going somewhere, right? And we intercut that with this bed, hospital bed, this curtains billowing. He's moving through this world. He's trying to reach this hospital. He's strangely alone for his age. The camera is tilted. It's shaky. It's handheld. And the sounds belong to the world of the scene. They're diegetic. The footsteps are heightened. The tension is built up. And we keep going till, the child enters this ward, and finally the wind blows the curtains wide open and we have a body, a woman. So this child is too late, and we assume that it is his mother who has had a life force snuffed out. And then we cue to the film title and the opening theme and credits. Hindi films have rarely have closing credits, so most of the credits are up front. And that's the opening of this whole film. It opens with tragedy, and rightly so, I guess, when you look at the lyrics of the first two songs, we are in very sad territory. But the next scene changes the tone completely. This is a scene of an idyllic family. From a family dismembered to a family idol, right? So early morning, a dog hits, dog fills the screen. Two sisters are arguing. One scared of the dog, she jumps onto a dining table. The house looks wealthy. And the other sister is taunting. The mother arrives chastising the girls for causing bedlam. Later at breakfast, you see the elements of the family dynamics broken down. So you see this is the family before what we would call the inciting incident occurs, which as a character, we've already got the dramatic irony. We know that everything in film should be there for a purpose. This child had lost someone. This family, seemingly perfect, idyllic, this loss is going to affect them in some way. So you see the aesthetics, the daughters are in the school uniform, mother is in a sari, the father is in a business suit. They're at least upper middle class, if not, upper class. The father, DK, bought the dog as a treat for the girls. The sisters are split on whether they want, they argue, but, because it's a treat from their father, they want to keep him. They'll get used to him, they say. The mother, Indu, though, she's strict. She's got purse slip. She's looking at all the work that needs to be undertaken to keep this dog, probably. Not very different from my mom, serious type. So she says, no, the dog will be returned. And so we see the characterizations of everyone here, right? One of the daughters takes after the mother. One of the daughters seemingly is, a carefree spirit. DK goes to his office. He's an important man. The boss leans on him for advice. He wins clients. He's their show pony. And he's set in the midst in our minds as a hero who can't fail. But at the same time, they're all shown indoors. Right, all these characters, and we'll talk about this idea. At the moment, this family is indoors. They're living a sheltered existence. They don't feel, this is in contrast to the opening scene where you see this young child, who should be safe, who's vulnerable, but is running through the streets, running to this hospital. No adults accompanying him. And yet here's this family, you know, they're inside this house. And then this father, he's outside the house. He is gone to work. He's, again, in this sheltered place, you know, a place of safety, right? But also, alternatively, you could look at it, because later on that night he goes to a party, an adult's, you know, party. You know, there's drinking, there's, you know, discussion about business stuff and, you know, it's almost like they're cocooned in this prison of wealth and privilege. You know, there's expectations about how each of them should be. They're discussing their achievements, you know, but with alcohol, their sort of inhibitions drop. You know, there is this sense of being too gilded, and only through song and booze can they escape their good fortune. But of course, this is the men, right? The men are the ones who do this. The women have to be serious. They have to, you know, they have to be the controlling end, but they're the ones who are even keeled throughout the whole process. It's the men that are trying to be playful, and you know that's the idea behind this sort of thing. So they play this song and they sing it. They're supposed to sing it, of course. It's playback, but this song comes out and they sort of talk about how to get away from this, how to be playful. And someone said that it's almost like, well, men struggle to define, to talk about how much they love their wives. I don't know about that, but I feel like this song sort of expresses, things that can't be said in polite conversation. And in the circumstances where the inhibitions are dropping, they're able to sort of say it. But it sort of brings in another side of at least of DK. So I'll play this song.

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2: So that was a song called Huzur Is Kadar. It's translated loosely as My Lady, Don't Be So Vain. So that song it's kind of interesting because this song could probably talk about it for quite a while, because it sort of talks about this battle of the sexes and the roles in society for women and men. And this is not our society. This is a society of the past and a society in another country. So it's sort of difficult to sort of discuss it in too much detail. I mean, there's a few interpretations of it, but it's just there to set up a scene where, you know, a man is sort of playfully blaming a woman for being so beautiful and attracting him. And, you know, are you mine? Is it a situation where, you know, you're beautiful and I want to tell you so, but don't flaunt it. It's sort of built up with so many layers and can be interpreted in quite a few different ways. So I'll leave that only because it's sort of course, it's there as a lead in to DK's in future infidelity that was going to come out. Look, and I'm not in the habit of providing spoilers when I do my reviews. In fact, I want you to watch the film for yourself. It's only 2 hours and 18 minutes, which is quite short for a Hindi film, and it's available free of charge on YouTube. So you can go on YouTube, look up Masoom, MASOOM, and you can watch this film. Anyway, I only wanted to highlight the sort of power that cinema can have, you know, how it can unite us in empathy and deconstruct why and how that's possible. Therefore, you know, I cannot spend hours to sort of, you know, I cannot unfortunately spend hours, which is what every film sort of deserves, is an analysis that can be for hours. But I'm sort of planned to remedy that with a podcast that I'm trying to create and get off the ground called AVX Uncut, where I can expand on the topics that are discussed in this radio show and, you know, unleash a little bit more of my character into proceedings. Anyway, let's sort of get into some of the more clever aspects of the film. And as I said, I'm not going to go through too much detail. All I'll say is that DK is informed by telex, so you know how old this is, sort of telex and landline telephone, that someone that he knows has passed away, a woman, Bhavna, has passed away, and that she had a son, Rahul. And he didn't know that this son was his, but this woman told the people around her that it was. So he from going to knowing that he'd had this affair to now realizing that the product of that affair, this son, this innocent son, he knows that it's his duty to travel and bring her home. But worst of all for him, I guess, initially, is that he has to tell his wife what he has done. And of course, she can't believe it because she thinks that he's always been faithful. So when the child comes home, you know, the children, you know, as it says, there's development of, you know, one daughter warms up to him, the other one thinks he's a know-it-all, and they sort of grow, though, to like him. And so there's this whole issue of, but when the child comes home, DK doesn't tell him that he's his father. He says he's a friend of the mother. So this is a very useful plot device, as it creates what's called dramatic irony. And so we know that Rahul is DK's son, but he does not know that. And of course, we know that at some time he's going to realize this agonizing fact, and he's going to react to it. And so, whilst bad at the start, he should have told, it gets worse when there is this deception, and that's like a lot of things in life. But anyway, let's get into some of the things that are utilized by the filmmakers. Things like foreshadowing, you know, referring to the conclusion, the confusion of things, right? The songs always refer to the befuddlement of life, the difficulties, the complications. All these songs are so difficult. And as we said, with the earlier songs. And, you know, in the earlier scene, one of Indu's friends tries to end her life after she finds out her husband has been cheating on her for years with the mistress. Indu herself acts superior and thinks that she could never succumb to such lows. But, of course, she's driven by that belief because she thinks her husband could never do such a thing. And later on, that woman reunites with her cheating husband. So there's the foreshadowing elements. There's quite a few of them in the film, apart from the songs and this little, you know, scene that is included. The symbolism, right? Life, the interior life versus the outdoors. We talked about that. There's other elements of it. So in the indoors, this family is safe. They're living this, postcard life. But when he goes outdoors and when he meets this woman, Bhavna, they're at the foothills of the Himalayas and in this place, and he meets her. So there's this openness where there is freedom to escape the cage of the present, but yet, you know, the cage of commitments and routine. But yet at the same time, it's dangerous, right? It has the ability to destroy. But doesn't it make you feel alive? So when DK visits it, when he revisits again, the outdoors have where he met this woman, it feels less alive and it feels mournful. So now you can play, you can use the irony. Upstairs versus downstairs. When Raoul first arrives, he's meant to sleep in the guest room downstairs, but the family stays upstairs. So things like that, transforming objects, the car as a vehicle of this child coming to this family solely by himself, and yet it evolves where he's sitting, going to school with DK and Indu's children, and there is warmth and love. You know, he feels part of something. And then again, when he is moved away from the family, or the intention is to move him away from the family. So he is in that car again, just with himself and DK, going somewhere. The office, you know, is a place of his dominance, DK's dominance. He dresses sharply. He's well known. But yet he's also, has this, he finds out all these horrible things. It's also where Raoul finds out that DK is his father. So it's transformed and things and so forth. Look, I could talk much more about, Freudian slips as well, the desire for the mother not to claim that she's the mother and so forth, but yet it comes out, they're trying to create this fictitious world where the father is not the father, but yet he can't help but feel that he's the father. Of course he is. He's the biological father. So there's all these things. And of course there's themes of course, infidelity, independence, innocence and loss that I wanted to get into. But as I said, I would like to have a more podcasty kind of place where I can put these thoughts into so that they give it this power. Anyways, look, it's time goes really fast. I also want to play the last two songs of the soundtrack. So thank you for joining me on this sort of quixotic episode of Your Attention Please presents On Flicks. And for the rest of May, we will continue our series on ancient feuds between Caesar and Cato. Coming up is Chinese Songs, Aussie Stories with the very talented Kent Lee. I shall play you out, as I said, with two songs from the movie, Ladki Ki Kati, and sung by the two sisters to evoke the joy that having this new brother that comes into their life, in inverted commas. Look, if you want to contact me directly, why don't you email me on yourattentionplease@alive905.com.au. I am AVX the Storiographer, writing himself out, only to return next week. Stay safe, be open to ideas, and choose love.